0: AC/DC Shoot the Thrill, kicking off a Tuesday night of Steve Gorman Rocks, kicking off the month of September, or April, as we call it around here.
1: Ooh, yes.
0: September.
1: Yes, baby. Oh, yeah. Every September, it is all Zeppelin. That's what it's all about. That's what life's all about.
0: Well, it's not all Zeppelin. I mean, we're not playing 5 hours of Zeppelin the whole month. We're just going to focus a little more than usual.
1: Why not? I feel like we could. They have the best Rolodex of songs to choose from. There's ups and downs and ballads and rock anthems. Like you really could play Zeppelin all 5 hours and no one would notice.
0: Okay. I you know, here, April, I'm sorry. I think they would notice, okay? Because this is called Steve Gorman Rocks. It's not called Led Zeppelin Rocks. And they'd be like, what is wrong with him? Are they, who got to him? Why is he only playing one band? I'm just saying, we like to play a lot of stuff around here. We will focus on Led Zeppelin as we do every night, but a little bit more for the month. That's all we need to say. Right now, let's get to some Steve Miller Band. Here's Rockin' Me.

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0: Don Henley with the Boys of Summer on Steve Gorman Rocks, September 1st, the first day of September. Lots of Led Zeppelin to put into your ear holes tonight and all month long. The song we just heard, The Boys of Summer, kind of bittersweet on September 1st. In my mind, September 1st means fall, autumn. I know it's not literally technically the fall yet, and I know it's still really hot in most of the country, but September means football, it means leaves turning, it means fall. So The Boys of Summer, clearly a little bittersweet. A song that Don Henley famously wrote with Mike Campbell from Tom Petty and the Heartbreakers. Mike Campbell played the chords. He wrote the song, music-wise anyway, for Tom and said, hey man, what do you think? Tom didn't really hear anything special or didn't have any special response. And so he said, you can keep it. Do something else with it. Mike Campbell went right to Don Henley, who heard it and said, oh, I got a great idea. Every song has its own origin story. The Eagles famously wrote the song Heartache Tonight with Bob Seger on a phone call, singing the verse over the phone. Bob Seger from Detroit, Glenn Frey in L.A. Seger heard the verse over the phone and then responded with the chorus. You just never know where a song's going to come from. But the great writers and Don Henley, Mike Campbell, and Bob Seger are all on that list. When they hear the genius moment, when they get the inspiration, when the muse starts to sing, they don't argue it. They get out of the way and great songs follow.
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Under Pressure on Steve Gorman, Rock's Queen with David Bowie. Just getting together for a few days and making magic. The second Van Halen album served notice to the world that that was not a one-hit wonder. It was not a flash in the pan. This band is here to stay. Here's Beautiful Girls.

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0: With a Z. To celebrate, we're giving you what you want. A whole lot of Zeppelin. Here's your host, Steve Gorman.
2: Oh, September, every year I get excited. We play Led Zeppelin on this show every night anyway, but I love having a whole month to really spend with Led Zeppelin, talk about Led Zeppelin, think about and rock out to Led Zeppelin. Great band. Led Zeppelin IV was released in 1971. It took 3 years for the band to prove that, yes, we're the baddest band in the world. John Paul Jones, the bassist, loved the Fleetwood Mac song, Oh Well, the starts and the stops and the iconic riff. And he was thinking of that song, and he was inspired to write this next song. Now, John Bonham's incredible time signature changes, Jimmy Page's guitar solo, all of it's magical. But the steak on the plate is the riff. Nice work, John Paul Jones. This is Black Dog.
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0: It's time for Questionable Wisdom on Steve Gorman Rocks. 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
1: 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Now, Kyle just started dating a new girl who does not know how to train her dog. Okay, so when she brings the dog over, it pees everywhere and chews his shoes. Now, Kyle really likes the girl. He can't stand the way she's raising her dog. Steve, what should he do?
2: Well, Kyle, it's a real simple one. Never call this person again. It's over. A dog owner who can't, or even worse, won't train their dog is not someone you should ever be in a relationship with. I'll tell you why. They're a child. The dog is all about them.
3: I got it because he's so cute.
2: No. Then take a picture that's cute and send it to your friends. But when you have a living animal in your house, it is a responsibility to keep that animal from harming itself. And there are, and I'm counting right now. Hang on, I'm looking at a website. Okay, yeah. There's 9 billion books out there that tell you how to do it.
1: Yeah, but maybe he doesn't have to just dump her. He could actually help her maybe and help train this dog. Like, he doesn't have to kick her to the curb if he really likes her, you know?
2: Maybe, April, you're right. Maybe somewhere in the middle, there's a fine solution. But I personally am not here for that. If you... Well, actually, does he say that she's really hot or not?
1: Does that have anything to do with it?
2: Maybe. Maybe it does. I'm just saying. Maybe I shouldn't go with this all or nothing approach all the time.
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1: I find the man to be stupid, totally devoid of intelligence, an animal. I doubt very much that Ozzy could carry a tune if you put a radio in a suitcase and gave it to him in his head.
2: Okay, Dio, maybe not that honest.

Pink Floyd, Another Brick in the Wall, Part 2 on Steve Gorman Rocks. A couple things jump out about that song right away when it was released. First of all, the four on the floor beat, the disco beat, as it was called at the time. Just that straight do-do-do-do-do-do-do-do-do-do-do-do-do-do-do-do-do-do-do-do-do-do-do-do-do-do-do-do-do-do-do-do-do-do-do-do-do-do-do-do-do-do-do-do-do-do-do-do-do-do-do-do-do-do-do-do-do-do-do-do-do-do-do-do-do-do-do-do-do-do-do-do-do-do-do-do-do-do-do-do-do-do-do-do-do-do-do-do-do-do-do-do-do-do-do-do-do-do-do-do-do-do-do-do-do-do-do-do-do-do-do-do-do-do-do-do-do-do-do-do-do-do-do-do-do-do-do-do-do-do-do-do-do-d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
played in dance clubs all over the world. And then secondly, the children singing, the school children from an elementary school in London, recorded and added to the track. My former band, the Black Crowes, on our sixth album, Lions, the opening song, Midnight from the Inside Out, we did the same thing. Walked right across the street, set up a mic, and recorded a bunch of kids playing on their playground for the middle section. Hey, man, when something works for Pink Floyd, you might as well try to do it yourself.

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1: 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And this is Steve Gorman Rocks.

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0: Joan Jett and the Blackhearts. I hate myself for loving you. April Rose, Steve Gorman. Sports.
1: Sports, oh yeah.
0: Is coming up in just a few minutes. A little later this hour, today in rock music history. But right now, it is time for the band from Kansas. April, have you ever been to Kansas?
1: Don't remind me. I moved here 3 years ago.
0: Oh, that's right. Here's the point of no return.

0: Not only does he know rock music,
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2: Steve Gorman Sports. Looking ahead at the NFL season, let's talk about the AFC East. The Buffalo Bills, is this their year? I mean, come on, what's it going to take? Josh Allen, go ahead, call him the best quarterback in the league. I'm not going to argue that point. This is a team that every year for the last 6 years, it's like, is this the year? Is this the year? And now here it is yet again. Now, they do have a new coach. Sean McDermott was finally relieved after going 98-50 in 9 years. But he never seemed to be able to figure out how to slow down an opposing in the playoffs. And yes, this is a reasonable Super Bowl pick, but I don't think they're going to break through this year. I just don't think with the first year new coach, it's going to happen. What about the Patriots? Incredible luck to get Drake May. Here they come again. Now you got A.J. Brown and Romeo Doubs. Will Vrabel's offseason drama get in the way of his ability to coach? Not a chance. He's an old school dude. They're a playoff team. Are they a Super Bowl team? Nope. Good, not great. The New York Jets, nothing to talk about. It's the Jets. They would have to literally win a Lombardi Trophy before I ever take them seriously. And the Miami Dolphins, on their way to a top pick in the draft. If they win 5 games this year, it will be a miracle. Buffalo, really good team. New England, pretty good team. And then 2 absolute scrubs. Or, as they say in the AFC East, business as usual.
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1: Yeah, Bigfoot. I saw him. He's here in the woods of Michigan. Oh, by the way, it's Gonzo from Saginaw, Michigan.
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Bachman Turner Overdrive, taking care of business on Steve Gorman Rocks. Paul McCartney was asked to write a theme song for a James Bond film in 1973, and he did just that. 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

0: This is a public announcement. Steve Gorman Rocks has declared that September is now Zaptember. With a Z. To celebrate, we're giving you what you want. A whole lot of Zeppelin. Here's your host, Steve Gorman.
1: It is the month of September, and oh, goodness gracious, how excited am I? My favorite rock band of all time. And, you know, the members of Led Zeppelin had a favorite Led Zeppelin song of all time. All four members, at one time or another, were asked, what's the greatest Led Zeppelin song? And they had consensus. They all said Kashmir. And I don't think there's a fair argument to be made. There's something so emotionally jarring. It's this relentless dirge, the tension in the track. It's so heavy, and it never speeds up. You feel like it's getting faster and more intense. It just sits there, waiting to explode, but never does. And then floating above it like a feather, Robert Plant's incredibly lilting vocal. It's just all of the elements that make Led Zeppelin special in one single 8-minute burst of brilliance. Here's Kashmir.
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1: 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Why don't we look back with a quick music history lesson?
2: Oh, yeah, let's go.
1: On this day in 1980, Fleetwood Mac played the Hollywood Bowl. It was the final show of a tour. And from the stage, Lindsey Buckingham said on the microphone to a stunned audience, "This is our last show for a long time."
2: Why would she do that?
1: That's just Lindsey being Lindsey. I'm sure the rest of the band found that to be kind of interesting, too, because they're all like, "What the hell are you talking about, dude?" On this day in 1983, Mick Jones, the lead guitarist of The Clash, was fired by the other three members. They said he had drifted apart from the original idea of the group.
2: That would be so hard, because I could see, like, for a long time, them kind of ganging up on you and trying to, you know, separate you and push you out, right?
1: I guess so. I think that's just a really nice way of saying we just can't stand this guy anymore. On this day in 1967, the four members of the Beatles got together at Paul McCartney's house to discuss, what do we do next? This was a few days after the death of their manager, Brian Epstein. The band had a plan to go to India, but they said, you know what, let's postpone that. And let's go ahead and start this next movie idea we have, which was called Magical Mystery Tour. And for the first time ever, critics had a reason to pan the Beatles. The movie was terrible. And the Beatles really, really, for the first time ever, had to face the fact that maybe they weren't perfect.
2: Ooh, and then realized that they actually were.
1: Yeah, that's funny how that comes back around in time.
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Deep Purple with Smoke on the Water on Steve Gorman Rocks. When you have a riff like that, when you have a track like that, I think you could pretty much put any lyrics over the top of it. Ian Gillan could have written anything and sung it over that song, and it would have made sense. As it turned out, the lyrics, really no mystery, no surprise. He's describing a real night when the band saw smoke coming across water. The band was in Montreux, Switzerland, and they were going to see a Frank Zappa concert. And during the show, somebody set the place on fire by shooting off a flare gun. Deep Purple left the venue along with the rest of the crowd because a fire started. And they watched as clouds of black smoke covered over Lake Geneva. It was that simple. Roger Glover, the bass player, said, "Hey, we should have a song called Smoke on the Water." And the rest was history.

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0: Honky Tonk Woman on Steve Gorman Rock. Steve, what is a honky tonk? Like, that's like an old school term, right? Like, for like a brothel? Like what are we talking about here?
1: No, it's not a brothel. It's a place where they play country and western music. It's like a saloon, you know, an old honky tonk.
0: Wait, my whole life I've been thinking it's like some sort of house of ill repute on some sort of level, and it's not?
1: Well, I'm sure that there are a handful of honky tonks over the world who've had back rooms for certain nefarious activities, but the term honky tonk generally does not equate a brothel. No, it does not.
0: I'm very disappointed.
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0: Fact brought to you by Steve Gorman Rocks. Freddie Mercury once dressed Princess Diana up as a man and took her to a gay bar so she could have a normal night out without being recognized. Yes, that's true. And this is Steve Gorman Rocks.

0: AC/DC with TNT on Steve Gorman Rocks. Speaking of TNT, speaking of high voltage, I want to tell you a story about a guy named Jimmy Hernandez. He lives in Davis, California. He just celebrated his 101st birthday. And so what did he do to celebrate? He went skydiving along with his son and his grandson. I mean, if you're 101, his son's probably in his 70s, and then his grandson's probably in his 50s or 40s. The three of them went together. Here's the thing. Jimmy Hernandez is a World War II veteran. And so when I heard this, I thought, oh, he must have been a paratrooper. Nope. Never, ever jumped out of a plane until last year when he was 100 years old. Now he did it on his 101st birthday and says, I'm going to be here for number 102 as well. Jimmy, brother, well done, my man. Tip of the cap. High five. You are a badass.
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0: Guns N' Roses with Patience from the GNR Lies EP. We are celebrating September all month. Another banger coming up after this from Head East. Never been any reason.
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0: This is a public announcement. Steve Gorman Rocks has declared that September is now Zeptember. With a Z. Celebrate. We're giving you what you want. A whole lot of Zeppelin. Here's your host, Steve Gorman.
1: Led Zeppelin 3 was released in 1970. Two albums in 1969, a third in 1970, and the game was over. Led Zeppelin really established that we're better than everybody. We're going in more directions. Led Zeppelin 3, acoustic music, folk music, a total left turn from the first two albums. But the album did start off with a very familiar banger. Led Zeppelin still had plenty left in the tank for what people loved about the first two records. The kickoff to Led Zeppelin 3 right here, Immigrant Song.

0: Led Zeppelin, Immigrant Song on Steve Gorman Rock. Steve, can I tell you something about Zeppelin? It's that one band that I'll never get sick of. Like, there's some bands where you've heard the songs over and over again, but it's not like that with Zeppelin for some reason. I don't know if their catalog is so big and vast where there's such a selection. You don't hear the same songs over, but there's just something timeless and amazing about them.
1: You know, actually, their catalog's pretty small. They only had 8 studio albums while John Bonham was alive. Here's why I think their music holds up so well. Because they were great musicians, and the tracks are built around live takes. Like the rhythm section, the rhythm guitar. There was no computers. There weren't a lot of edits. There weren't what I would call fake instrumentation added. It was real people playing real music in a room together. And it's mic'd so that it sounds that way. That's how you get music that feels timeless, because it's actual music. Whereas, you know, computer-driven pop music that has a new sound or a new beat, it's in one month out the next because it's not timeless. Led Zeppelin is 100%, in my mind, timeless music. Of course, I can do without that song Hot Dog on the In Through the Outdoor, but that's just me. That's just one nitpick. The rest of it, I'm with you 100%, April. I love, love, love Led Zeppelin.
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Ozzy Osbourne, Mr. Crowley on Steve Gorman Rocks. I wonder if Ozzy Osbourne was ever interested in going out to Burning Man. That get together, don't call it a festival, it's a collective gathering in Nevada every year out in the desert. This is the 40th year, in fact. It started in 1986. So it runs for a couple of weeks. People go out into the desert. They build a giant tower out of wood. They call it the Burning Man, and then they light it on fire at the end, and everyone goes home. Some interesting rules, though. Don't go to the hot springs. They're too hot. If you jump in, it will literally kill you. You can't bring money. You can't barter. You can't trade things. Everything you bring, you are to share with anyone who asks. And most importantly, go ahead and kill jackrabbits. That's right. If you're driving out to Burning Man, they stress, jackrabbits run across the roads all the time. If you see one, don't swerve. Because if you crash your car out where the

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0: This is a public announcement. Steve Gorman Rocks has declared that September is now Zaptember. With a Z. To celebrate, we're giving you what you want. A whole lot of Zeppelin. Here's your host, Steve Gorman.
1: Zaptember. That's the first day of the rockinest month of the year. Led Zeppelin's final album, In Through the Outdoor, was released in 1979, and John Bonham decided once and for all to end the argument over who has the most swing. That would be John Bonham, and this is Fool in the Rain.

0: Not only does he know rock music,
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2: Steve Gorman Sports. Looking ahead at the NFL season, let's talk about the AFC East. The Buffalo Bills, is this their year? I mean, come on, what's it going to take? Josh Allen, go ahead, call him the best quarterback in the league. I'm not going to argue that point. This is a team year for the last 6 years. It's like, is this the year? Is this the year? And now here it is yet again. Now, they do have a new coach. Sean McDermott was finally relieved after going 98-50 in 9 years. But he never seemed to be able to figure out how to slow down an opposing offense in the playoffs. And yes, this is a reasonable Super Bowl pick, but I don't think they're going to break through this year. I just don't think with the first year new coach, it's going to happen. What about the Patriots? Incredible luck to get Drake May. Here they come again. Now you got A.J. Brown and Romeo Doubs. Will Vrabel's offseason drama get in the way of his ability to coach? Not a chance. He's an old school dude. They're a playoff team. Are they a Super Bowl team? Nope. Good, not great. The New York Jets, nothing to talk about. It's the Jets. They would have to literally win a Lombardi Trophy before I ever take them seriously. And the Miami Dolphins, on their way to a top pick in the draft. If they win 5 games this year, it will be a miracle. Buffalo, really good team. New England, pretty good team. And then two absolute scrubs. Or, as they say in the AFC East, business as usual.
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Joe Walsh with All Night Long on Steve Gorman Rocks. Queen, News of the World, released in 1977, just furthering the storyline that Queen was a band like no other on planet Earth. The double-sided single, half from Brian May, half from Freddie Mercury, all Queen, all brilliant. We will rock you. We are the champions.

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1: On this day, back in 1998, David Bowie announced his own internet service provider, BowieNet. Yep, why would you get the internet from Comcast when you could get it from David Bowie himself? A press release from the UK said it was logical for Bowie to start his own provider because he was a pioneer for cutting-edge technology and artistic endeavors, so why would he not? Safe to say Bowie was full of ideas, but some have said a little too many of them, okay? Bob Goodell, who worked with Bowie on his project, said in 2000, people wake up dreading the emails he sent with the 9 ideas he's dreamt up overnight. I mean, you know what they say. It takes 1,000 bad ideas to find 1 good idea, and Bowie was a man with a lot of great ideas. Now, it might not have shown through his internet provider, but it obviously shows through his music. BowieNet lasted until about 2006 when it quietly closed, but regardless of its success, if BowieNet was around today, you know I'd sign up for it. That's your Classic Rock Rewind. I'm April Rose, and this is Steve Gorman Rocks.
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0: David Bowie with Rebel Rebel on Steve Gorman Rocks. Now, like most people at some point in life, I went through a David Bowie phase. College years, dug deep into the catalog. I always knew the singles. I knew the hits on the radio, but I hadn't listened top to bottom to all of his albums. And once I did, I found myself just endlessly going back to the well. In 2004, I was touring with a Welsh rock band called Stereophonics, filling in for their drummer for a few months, and we spent 4 weeks on the road opening for David Bowie. It turned out to be his final U.S. tour. Nobody would have imagined that was the case at the time. And I was so excited to hit the road with one of my heroes. I didn't really spend any time thinking ahead of time of whether I'd get to meet Dave or hang out with Dave or what he would be like. I was just excited to be able to see him on stage every night. But the first night of the tour, we did meet Dave. We did hang out. And we found him to be the most lovely gentleman. Gracious, accommodating, welcoming, and backstage, when no one was around, just a complete dude. Full of funny stories, loved to hear everyone else's stories, incredible curiosity, great wit, as charming as the day is long, but a real heart in the man. David Bowie, whatever you think of him as an artist, trust me, he was so much more of just a great guy.
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0: that song, just like the rest of the Shake Your Moneymaker album, was recorded in the summer of 1989. And that song was not the band's choice. I was in the band at that time, so I know what I'm talking about. We were trying to figure out if we should include a cover, and George Draculius, our producer, suggested an Otis Redding song. Now, none of us thought we should do a cover for the album. We thought it would make for a good B-side. Or, you know, sometimes the Japanese import version of an album has an extra track. It'd be cool to have something there. But we did not want that song on our album. And even after we recorded it and heard the final mastered version, we were like, oh my God, that's amazing. But we thought, well, why would we put it on our record? We have our own songs. Thankfully, our producer knew a hit when he heard one. And we didn't release it as the first single. We released it as the third single. And that was important because if you lead your career off with a cover, there's an inherent sense of, well, they don't have their own songs. Thankfully, our producer won the battle to include it on the album. And thankfully, we won the battle to make sure it wasn't the lead single. That song changed all of our lives.
1: Yeah. 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

0: Aerosmith with the Beatles Come Together, kicking off the final hour of the first night of September 2026. We still have another Zeppelin song as we're celebrating September all night long. We've got Pearl Jam, Bob Seger, AC/DC, Lynyrd Skynyrd right now. 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
1: We shot a video, and there was a shot of me that the guy who shot it edited in, and it was in slow motion. And my manager said to the director, you never need to show a 6'3", 200-pound man in slow motion unless he's making a tackle. And he was right.
2: Poor you. 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

0: It's time for Questionable Wisdom on Steve Gorman Rocks. 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
1: 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Now, Kyle just started dating a new girl who does not know how to train her dog. Okay, so when she brings the dog over, it pees everywhere and chews on his shoes. Now, Kyle really likes the girl. He can't stand the way she's raising her dog. Steve, what should he do?
2: Well, Kyle, it's a real simple one. Never call this person again. It's over. A dog owner who can't, or even worse, won't train their dog is not someone you should ever be in a relationship with. I'll tell you why. They're a child. The dog is all about them.
3: I got it because he's so cute.
2: No. Then take a picture that's cute and send it to your friends. But when you have a living animal in your house, it is a responsibility to keep that animal from harming itself. And there are, and I'm counting right now. Hang on, I'm looking at a website. Okay, yeah. There's 9 billion books out there that tell you how to do it.
1: Yeah, but maybe he doesn't have to just dump her. He could actually help her maybe and help train this dog. Like, he doesn't have to kick her to the curb if he really likes her, you know?
2: Maybe, April, you're right. Maybe somewhere in the middle there's a fine solution. But I personally am not here for that. If you... Well, actually, does he say that she's really hot or not?
1: Does that have anything to do with it?
2: Maybe. Maybe it does. I'm just saying. Maybe I shouldn't go with this all or nothing approach all the time.
0: Yeah. The Bear.
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0: Seeger, Against the Wind. As great a song as there's ever been in rock and roll history. I mean that. It's right there on that short list of you can say you like something more, but you can't say anything's better. Here's AC/DC, Have a Drink on Me.
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0: This is a public announcement. Steve Gorman Rocks has declared that September is now Zaptember. With a Z. To celebrate, we're giving you what you want. A whole lot of Zeppelin. Here's your host, Steve Gorman.
1: September is my favorite month of the year. Led Zeppelin is my favorite rock band of all. And you know what? You think about great riffs throughout history. And I have long said there's one that stands apart. It stands alone. It changed every riff that came afterwards. And that features prominently on just the second Led Zeppelin album. Released in 1969, about 8 or 9 months after their first album was released, Led Zeppelin upped the ante, so to speak. If you thought Led Zeppelin 1 was great, wait till you heard Led Zeppelin 2, because they knew they were sitting on magic. The song that kicks off their second album, the greatest riff of them all, Whole Lot of Love.
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1: It's September 1st, April Rose. Why don't we look back with a quick music history lesson?
2: Oh, yeah, let's go.
1: On this day in 1980, Fleetwood Mac played the Hollywood Bowl. It was the final show of a tour. And from the stage, Lindsey Buckingham said on the microphone to a stunned audience, "This is our last show for a long time."
2: Why would she do that?
1: That's just Lindsey being Lindsey. I'm sure the rest of the band found that to be kind of interesting, too, because they're all like, "What the hell are you talking about, dude?" On this day in 1983, Mick Jones, the lead guitarist of The Clash, was fired by the other three members. They said he had drifted apart from the original idea of the group.
2: That would be so hard, because I could see, like, for a long time, them kind of ganging up on you and trying to, you know, separate you and push you out, right?
1: I guess so. I think that's just a really nice way of saying we don't stand this guy anymore. On this day in 1967, the four members of the Beatles got together at Paul McCartney's house to discuss, what do we do next? This was a few days after the death of their manager, Brian Epstein. The band had a plan to go to India, but they said, you know what, let's postpone that and let's go ahead and start this next movie idea we have, which was called Magical Mystery Tour. And for the first time ever, critics had a reason to pan the Beatles. The movie was terrible. And the Beatles really, for the first time ever, had to face the fact that maybe they weren't perfect.
2: Ooh, and then realized that they actually were.
1: Yeah, that's funny how that comes back around in time.
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1: I don't need to hear anything from anybody. 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You hit a ball in the gap, run. Boom, coming in hot.
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rumors spreading around in that Texas town. 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

0: They say there's this island paradise. It's a secret hub where people from around the world go to avoid Russian sanctions so they can do business with the Kremlin. Mm-hmm. The Maldives, you've probably heard of that.
1: I've heard of them. I didn't know all that business about it. I just thought that's where they, you know, honeymooners go to have those little huts that are built out over the ocean.
0: Yeah. In the Wall Street Journal, they make it sound like they don't know what people are doing when they go there and have business meetings. And I think I may have cracked the code.
1: You're on it now.
0: You know what they're doing? Cocaine.
1: What?
0: Yeah, I'm sure that's what they're doing.
1: Oh, my God.
0: Have you heard about these?
1: Should we send some troops?
0: To go in and stop Russian oligarchs from snorting cocaine with hookers?
1: I say, let's invade the Maldives.
0: Oh.
1: I mean,
0: can we do that?
1: It's bound to work out better than this Iranian mess.
0: No, no, it's not going well at all, no.
1: In Iran today, Trump said, well, he said it yesterday, that they are prolonging the inevitable. But he also said, when are the Iranian people going to rise up and fight back? And I don't know what he expects them to do, because they are completely unarmed and defenseless.
0: Right.
1: So how are they? I mean, yeah, if enough of them decided to sacrifice their lives and just throw themselves at the people that are in power right now, maybe it would happen, but I don't see it's going to change.
0: Okay, I think part of the problem actually goes back to the other thing we were just talking about.
1: Cocaine?
0: Well, isn't that always the problem?
1: Maybe we just need to drop a bunch of cocaine out for them, and it'll get them all riled up.
0: It's a bold strategy. Let's see how it works.
1: That's right.
0: No, isn't that...
1: From dodgeball.
0: Iran sucks, right? It's a terrible place. It's a desolate rubble of a mess. It looks like the Roman ruins right now.
1: But I don't even think the people that live there enjoy it, but they're told happiness isn't on the table, so keep living your life.
0: Right. And there's two things working against us here. One of them is you're not at war with a society so much as an ideology.
1: Yeah.
0: They're happy to die for their God. It's not like Venezuela. But the other problem is Russia and China keep giving them stuff.
1: Oh, sure. Russia is helping them. I don't know if they're just supplying them or if they're teaching them the technology. They're building weapons, missiles, that could blow up our ships out in the Gulf.
0: Imagine there's two slot machines, and you're having a contest with some guy to see who can get the most hits on the slot machine. And you've got a pocket full of quarters, you're a cup of coffee, you're wide awake, you can keep pulling that lever until you run out of quarters, and you got to run and cash another dollar or whatever. And the other guy you're competing with, he didn't have any arms or legs, he's blind, his face, there's mortar shells that have blown up in his face.
1: This should be easy.
0: But somebody keeps handing him quarters.
1: Uh-oh.
0: Just popping them in there.
1: Who's that behind that guy?
0: That's Chong and Igor.
1: Yeah.
0: Igor. Or
1: Ivan.
0: Ivan, yeah, whatever. Yeah. Anyway, so that's kind of the problem there, right?
1: Yeah, we're not just fighting Iran. And really, we're not fighting them so much. They talked about the limited strikes that they performed yesterday on Iran, and we don't target civilians in this situation. Now, some civilians do get attacked and blown up, but that, you know, wrong place, wrong time, missile goes off, little errant GPS may have screwed up a little bit, who knows, because we're having trouble with GPS. I don't know if you heard about this or not. Self-driving cars are veering off of the road now, but we don't target civilians. And now in World War II, when the Germans were flying over to England during the Blitzkrieg, they were just randomly dropping bombs on cities everywhere. Civilians were running for cover, hiding. And the same thing happening with Germany. And you saw what happened in Japan. I think a few civilians got caught up in that whole atomic blast thing. You know, but we're trying to not kill as many people as possible. They don't care.
0: The rules of engagement have really changed.
1: But the Iranian government, we could blow up an entire city full of Iranian civilians, and the Iranian government could care less. They kill their own people more than we do.
0: They behead them in the street.
1: Yeah.
0: Yeah. So anyway, we'll solve that problem today on the show. Don't worry. I'm sure we'll
1: work this out.
0: Sure, we'll get to the bottom of that one. In the Texas Senate race, now that they're getting closer and closer to Election Day, weirdly, people keep finding more sound bites and videos of James Tallarico saying insane things. Now that people have actually taken the time to go back and look at the fact that he spent his career being a representative for Austin, and what a representative he was.
1: This may shock you, but some of the things they're finding that he said 5 or 6 years ago seem to not be in line with the things he's saying while trying to get elected today. It's almost like he's a hypocrite.
0: Well, his people say he doesn't agree with those things anymore.
1: No, of course not.
0: He no longer thinks that white supremacy and capitalism are causing climate change, and everybody in the oil and gas industry should just accept the fact that they soon won't have a job.
1: Yeah.
0: By the way, as ridiculous as that first statement was, let's pick apart that second statement for a minute. He said that 6 years ago.
1: Mm-hmm.
0: Does it look like the oil and gas jobs are going away right now?
1: Doesn't look like way. No.
0: What do you think this whole Iran thing is about?
1: Right.
0: And finally, the Lindsey Clancy trial. Three men, and I'm just going to climb out on a limb here and guess, four women are trying to explain to two other women in the... or whatever. It's what is it?
1: It's nine.
0: It's
1: women
0: not.
1: Total.
0: No, you're right. I did the math wrong. Yeah. Yeah. You're right. But anyway, yeah.
1: But still, how many of those nine women are really women? Because nobody knows what a woman is anymore.
0: I'm guessing of the nine women that are in there,
1: how many trans?
0: There's, well, that's the great question, right?
1: You don't know.
0: Where are they again? Massachusetts?
1: Yeah.
0: There's got to be a tranny in there, too.
1: I would think.
0: But, okay, so three men who never experienced postpartum depression, I'm just speaking objectively here, well, at least yeah, trying
1: we,
0: to.
1: We assume.
0: They're never going to understand these women outside the courthouse.
1: Neither am I. No man will, as far as I can tell.
0: And the impression I get is that most women don't get it either.
1: No.
0: But there's a tiny group of women that do, and there's an even tinier group of women that will just agree with whatever the craziest person in the room is saying because they want to look like they're edgy.
1: And they want to get out of there.
0: Well,
1: I'm sure they're ready to go home. You know, this arguing back and forth, 4 days now. Today starts day 5th of the jury deliberations, which is all a bunch of people just sitting in there saying, no, you're wrong. No, you are. No, that's got to get old.
0: Yesterday, I was speaking off the air with an expert in these kinds of cases, somebody who's tried a lot of cases involving violence against children, a lot of them. And the person tells me it's always, there's always that one person on the jury who emphasizes they have empathy for the psychopath.
1: Oh, yeah.
0: There's always that one person in the room who's like, well, I wanted to kill once and I'm not a bad person. I'm sorry. Repeat that again. Repeat it out loud.
1: It's a mess.
0: Oh, and today we're also giving away a Lamborghini on the show, so stick around for that.
1: Oh, I've been told the Lamborghini deal has not been officially inked yet. I mean, it could be first thing this morning, but it's on hold.
0: Okay, well, then how about this? Still a few tickets left for Operation Comedy Therapy on Sunday.
1: You giving those away?
0: No, but...
1: Oh, okay, but they're in the glove compartment of the Lamborghini.
0: Right.
1: If you get that.
0: And they're dirt cheap, so yeah. Get them today, yeah.
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0: Yeah, we're up. Don't worry. Were you worried?
1: Up and at it. No worry here. No.
0: Greetings, Radio Arenos. Still here after all these years.
1: Still missing Italy, though, I got to be honest with you. I mean, I'm glad I'm back at work, and I'm glad you're listening and all, but I'm still missing Italy. It was a game changer of a vacation, I got to tell you.
0: It really was. Last night, me and the lady were on the couch, and she says, let's get cacio e pepe. Let's
1: the lady and I.
0: Oh, you're one of those, huh?
1: Yeah.
0: Last night, me girlfriend and me.
1: Yeah, me and some chick were huddling and cuddling on the couch, man.
0: She says she wants cacio e pepe, and I was like, all right, but lower your expectations.
1: Well, the DoorDash fee is going to be outrageous.
0: Well, that's Iran's fault, isn't it?
1: Yes, it is.
0: Today is National Live Fearless Day, so go ahead. Stand up in the middle of Philadelphia with a bullhorn and scream, the Eagles are gay.
1: Yeah, Dallas Cowboys rule! That ought to do it.
0: I gotta think there's a handful of people in Philadelphia that would go, yeah, we are.
1: And, you know, if you just stand in the middle of the street with a bullhorn, chances are they'll attack you even if you don't say anything. That's Philadelphia. That's all.
0: That's just kind of how Philadelphia is, isn't it?
1: I've never been, but I hear things, you know.
0: When I'm in public and, you know, I'm calming down a little at this point in my life. You know me.
1: Well, 10 years ago, yeah.
0: I used to be very happy to just engage with crazy people in a public place.
1: You'd almost look for it. Or at least not avoid it.
0: But and mostly nowadays I'm not like that anymore. But once in a while, when I'm in a public place and I see a radical leftist with a bullhorn, or just anyone with a bullhorn, there's something about holding a bullhorn. I'm very important and I need to be heard.
1: Sure.
0: That makes me want to prove you need to be brought down a peg.
1: Yeah.
0: Show them
1: how it's supposed to be.
0: You're telling me you found the only Radio Shack left in America, bought a bullhorn, got batteries for it, went out on the street, now you want everyone to know what you think about something?
1: And inevitably, the first time you use it, all it does is do that squelchy feedback, kind of a squeal that everybody hates.
0: And it's not a cool feedback, like on a guitar.
1: Right.
0: Guitar feedback sounds so cool. Anyway,
1: we're still getting a lot of emails from people welcoming us back from our Italian vacation last week. And part of that is because some people listen at different times because of the world-famous Walton & Johnson app, which you could also listen to in Italy, by the way. Just saying. They're hearing different stories at different times, and so the emails are coming in. And then we also had a lot of emails yesterday about poor old Hee-Haw.
0: Mm.
1: Hee-Haw the donkey. Which kind of reminds me of an Italian song.
0: I'm more of a Dominic guy myself.
1: I know, you've always been a Dominic dude.
0: But I do, you know, Hee-Haw and Dominic. It's because I'm on Team Dominic that I support Hee-Haw.
2: Absolutely. Hey, Jing.

0: won't be that long till Christmas, will it?
1: This is an old song. It wasn't until years later we learned when he wrote those lyrics, he was being very racist.
0: Uh-oh.
1: Yeah.
0: Well, we're not.
1: No, we're not.
0: No.
1: He was. We don't approve of that.
0: Hee-haw. The donkey. Talked about it a lot yesterday. And
1: Georgia, not far from Rome. Yeah. Walton and Johnson country.
0: I thought it was North Carolina.
1: I thought it was southeast of Rome, Georgia. But anyway, go on.
0: Ken, one of the guys who wrote the email, says, I know you guys are pro-police, and, you know, that's usually the way it should be. But, you know, cops shot a baby donkey. I don't know if it was a baby or if it was a miniature, but, you know, who cares?
1: It says, it said baby donkey. Yes, yeah, Cedartown, Georgia. Go on.
0: Okay. He said the cops in North Carolina shot a donkey, but we know better.
1: Yeah.
0: They said the baby donkey, named Hee-Haw, ran up and began braying at them, like that dude from Rascal Flatts, which I think is great.
1: It's pretty funny. That's in the email.
0: Yeah, and so they shot and killed him. Said, I'm sorry, but if you're scared of a baby donkey, you shouldn't be a cop. There's a lot of cops. Not a lot. There's a number of cops that shouldn't be cops.
1: I thought the same thing.
0: There's people on the radio.
1: Shouldn't be on the radio.
0: Down the hall that should not have a radio show.
1: Oh, that
0: too.
1: Guy for sure, yeah. No, I thought the same thing, because Hee-Haw is apparently a donkey that does petting zoos. And whatever they interpreted his sounds and bodily language.
0: His running up and hee-hawing might have been, pet me, I like people.
1: That's exactly what
0: sure,
1: was happening.
0: But the cops

0: you may want to wait for the other half.
1: Yeah, I'm definitely on Team Hee-Haw here, but I'm also a reasonable person. I'm innocent till proven guilty guy. I'd love to hear the story. Mm-hmm. Why'd you shoot the donkey? And now that the donkey's dead, you know, there's a beef shortage. Is there any chance?
2: I don't know if that's going to happen.
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1: I don't know how they're going to win, but they're going to win. They have to be better in certain areas. What are they? 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

0: So there's a very popular beach in New Jersey. We're told it's popular. I never went to a beach in New Jersey. And it's been closed for the last week or so, or it was closed. I think they're reopening it now after
1: It the brain-eating amoebas?
0: No, no, that's freshwater. This is saltwater. That's almost always freshwater, they claim.
1: And usually lakes, not rivers. Some people misunderstood yesterday, thought we said it was, in free-flowing rivers. Not so much.
0: Yeah, it's got to be, still water, mm-hmm. right? They claim, I don't know, what am I, an expert on brain-eating amoebas?
2: Hey, get back to Jersey. You got thrown off. I want to hear what happened at the beach.
0: All right, there's this beach in New Jersey, and dozens of syringes started washing up on the shores.
2: Uh-oh.
0: They had to briefly shut down the beach. It's opening up again. Lifeguards are urging people to just not go in the water because that's the kind of hellhole that New Jersey is right now.
3: Safety is a big deal. And I think that syringes and God knows what's on them.
4: We had no open wounds. We talked about that even before we went in. And we decided to give it a try.
5: Plus, if there's a stray needle and you step on it, I was a little nervous about it.
6: One beach cleanup is definitely not enough to say something's safe. This is, we can't change what's out in the oceans or what people have done in the past, but we can change our reaction to it.
0: Yeah. Boy, those lyrics, talking up the post, they kicked in.
2: That was a beautiful thing to listen to.
0: For some reason, I really know the Baywatch theme. Why is that?
2: I have no idea.
0: You know who could help us in New Jersey?
2: Well,
0: the Hoff.
2: The Hoff.
0: Pamela and David, that's who we need out there right now.
2: We could use their help. And it ain't just Jersey. There's trouble at the beaches in Connecticut. I don't know how many beaches they got in Connecticut. It's a tiny little place, but anyway, there's trouble up there with the illegal immigrants and their steamers. And
0: I'm sorry, steamers?
2: Yeah, see, like me, you probably thought that meant the homeless were out on the beach dropping their dukes.
0: Dropping toilet snakes out there.
2: Yeah.
0: Not the case, no.
2: Turns out the illegal aliens in Connecticut are night harvesting all the shellfish by the hundreds. They're wiping out the clams, the crabs, the mussels, and the steamers, which is some kind of a shellfish, I guess. I'm just picking on that now. Night harvesting, by the way, is banned in the state, but so is being here illegally, and that didn't stop them. Cops, just don't seem to care, but they said it's a real problem for the folks. Some people make their living off of that kind of stuff, and other folks like to go out there and just scoop them up when they're allowed to and take them home and drop them in a pot. But now the illegals are getting to them first because they break the law. That's kind of why we call them illegals, ain't it?
0: Mm-mm-mm.
2: Well, everywhere they go, they're just messing up this country. And they don't care. They want to mess it up, by the way.
0: The pro-immigration crowd is mad at Sean Duffy, our transportation secretary, right now, because he's cracking down on, illegal immigrant drivers, especially the commercial ones.
2: Oh, yeah, the truck drivers that'll run over your daughters or your grandma or the whole family and just wipe them out because they don't really learn how to drive trucks. They don't speak English. They don't read the signs. They got these truck driving schools where they'll just come in. You'll sit there for 8 hours. They'll stamp a piece of paper, throw you some keys.
0: Right. And not only do they not read the signs because they're from Somalia or Bangladesh or wherever they're from, they don't understand some of the basic rules. Mm-mm. Like, as a driver, you're supposed to take a break once every 15 hours or whatever. I don't know.
2: Oh, yeah. They got rules about how many hours you can drive without resting and all that kind of stuff.
0: So imagine some guy from a third world country with a third world education has been awake for 3 days, drinking goofy juice, driving around out there, can't read the signs, doesn't know where he is,
2: doesn't care really about you and yours. He knows he's in a big, powerful machine and you're not. So look out, here I come.
0: Right. Also, it should be illegal for anyone who's on welfare to, what is it called when you send money to another country?
2: Sending money to other countries?
0: Yeah, but there's a word for the services they use. Anyway, it should be against the law to do that. You're on welfare. We're paying you, and you're paying some guy that lives in Guatemala.
2: It's kind of like money laundering, basically. You take the money here, you send it over there, cleans it right up, don't it?
0: Yeah. I don't understand why that's okay. It's clearly wrong. Wiring money, transferring money.
2: Yeah. Well, if you earned it, maybe it's okay up to a point. Maybe put a limit on it of some kind because they go crazy with it. But
0: it's different if you earned it.
2: If you just, you're taking my money for free and then you're sending it out. That ain't good. But again, all of these things are just little bites out of the giant elephant that's known as the USA. And you'll how do you eat an elephant? One little bite at a time. Sooner or later, you get through it.
0: I would eat elephant if it was offered to me. This beef shortage, I'm starting to think about what things we can eat now that there's a shortage on steaks. And boy, they're getting pricey. I think elephant for sure I would eat. I would probably eat a donkey. Sorry, everyone in Georgia.
2: Hee-haw.
0: Yeah, I would. I mean, if I was starving, sure. You know,
2: you'd probably eat a lot of things you wouldn't want to. But if you're starving, that's different.
0: The problem with horse meat is I'm told it's actually a leaner, healthier meat than what we've been eating. Now, I wouldn't choose to eat it first, but...
2: Some did. Back in the old West, you know, I know people always, here comes some stories. Yeah, mountain men days, running around there with the Indians. The Indians and the mountain men, they didn't always fight. You know, sometimes different tribes, they got along, they traded, they went to rendezvous, and they had the occasional squall, although they say now we're not supposed to use that word. The Indian princesses, yeah, they talk about some of the different meat and things they would eat, horses, dogs, whatever they could kill, really. Them bighorn sheep was a real tasty treat, but they was hard to get because they's way up high. You got to climb up after them, and they can hear you coming. You know, it's just tricky.
0: Sure, that's all they do up there is wait for you.
2: Yeah,
0: you know?
2: They're sitting on a rock looking down there going, oh, here comes another idiot. But panther, cat, really. You know, like panthers, cougars, bobcat, whatever. They said that was a mountain men favorite. Well, and then buffalo liver. They ate it raw. Organ meat is the reason they were such manly men. We need to get back to more organ meat in this country. You want to grow some men up.
0: I heard if you feed panther meat to a woman, it gets them in the mood.
2: Is that right?
0: That's what I was told.
2: Well, that's what we hear.
0: 70% of the time, it works every time.
2: How about that?
0: I know. The only question is, where do I get some panther meat, you know?
2: Yeah, it's a little tricky now. You don't want to go around harvesting the house cats in the neighborhood because that gets everybody all worked up. HOA's going to send out a letter. Well, I've heard it before.
0: Speaking of getting everybody all worked up, Washington just did, what do they call it, adulting? I hate when people use that word, but geez. I guess I just did it.
2: You did.
0: They funded the government past Election Day. Current funding runs out September 30th. This new bill that's about to kick in keeps the lights on till December 11th. Now, you might ask yourself, why December 11th? Because they don't want a campaign while there's a budget bill. Or let me reverse that. They don't want there to be a budget crisis while they're trying to go out and campaign. And at both parties. Isn't that amazing? All the vitriol, all the vilification, all the polarization over the budget bill over the last year. ICE this and DHS that. And then all of a sudden, it's just, we'll just fund it. Fine.
2: Yeah.
0: And quietly, no talk about it. Very little news coverage.
1: It wasn't even close. The yays were hundreds and the nays were a few dozen.
0: 370 to 48, Steve. You are correct. Wow, that's remarkable.
1: Not every vote is that easy.
0: That many Democrats just agreed, just keep it funded. I've got
2: just for a little while after the election.
0: Because they've got cocktail parties to get to, bacon wrap, shrimp buffet, budget meeting. I've got to go out and talk to my donors. This is my time to go rake in the money from all the political donations I get when I go hang out with people in Silicon Valley.
1: God forbid some of those people ask the tough questions like, why'd you vote like that?
0: Right.
1: We'll vote like that after you don't have to run for office again.
0: And on the note of cocktail parties in Silicon Valley, Tallarico is funded by a guy named Reid Hoffman. Reid Hoffman was a close personal friend of Epstein, went to Epstein Island, kept talking to Epstein and hanging out with him and communicating after the conviction.
2: That just conveniently gets left out of every news story, doesn't it?
0: Right. And he's the guy that created LinkedIn, sold it to Microsoft, if I'm not mistaken. He funds Tallarico's super PAC, spends a lot of money on it, really doesn't like Trump, really liked Epstein, kind of hurts the narrative. And coming up here, we're going to play some sound bites of Tallarico talking about how white supremacy and capitalism are causing it to rain more. And there's more hurricanes because you're a racist.
2: Oh, yeah. Tallarico is on tape, on camera saying capitalism is oppression.
0: Yep.
2: And we got to put an end to it. And once he gets through lying to you about how much he loves America and Texas and he likes to just hang out with the folks at Cracker Barrel, then if he gets elected, you watch him. He's going to snap his fingers and poof, right before your eyes, there's a commie. Look at that commie.
0: It's abracadabra, ladies and gentlemen. It's a Marxist.
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1: 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Just play the game one way. You hit a ball in the gap, run. 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
1: The Bears, Walton and Johnson. Taking the risk so you don't have to. So brave. 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

0: Usually when you say the letters TMZ, everyone knows what you're talking about. Hollywood gossip, people and their affairs, you know, who's in a new movie, what celebrity got arrested or punched a guy at a bar.
1: Yeah, a bunch of foolishness.
0: Now TMZ has opened a branch in Washington, D.C., proving what we've been saying for years. Washington, D.C. is just Hollywood for ugly people.
1: There you go.
0: And who's the biggest starlet in Washington, D.C. right now, Billy Ed?
1: Hold on now. People might have to swallow before they get the urge to hurl.
0: You know who it is.
1: I do.
0: Who is the Sydney Sweeney of Washington, D.C.?
1: Well, she goes by initials.
0: It's AOC. She's the only politician in Washington I can think of who you can Google her bra size.
1: Okay.
0: Don't ask me why I know that. But just
1: you've heard.
0: Oh, you can.
1: That's what I've heard.
0: You can Google it. And there's the information for some reason.
1: She didn't go by Sandy anymore, huh?
0: No, it's been a long time.
1: I don't know when she got elected, but it's been a while. 10 years ago, maybe.
0: AOC walks around D.C. and TMZ follows her around. And they ask her about her dating life. Now, it's very possible they're doing something else, but the only thing I ever see them go viral for is stuff like this. AOC, you're single now.
2: Never date a conservative. Is that anything you'd ever entertain?
1: Would you date a conservative?
0: Before she answers the question, Billy Ed.
1: I got to tell you, when you stopped the video right there, you paused it, all I can think about is poor little hee-haw.
0: Oh, because of her teeth.
1: Hee-haw. Yeah. AOC the donkey.
0: When you ask a woman a question like that and she giggles nervously and starts smiling, you already know the answer before she answers the question, regardless of what she says next.
1: Yeah, even if she says yes, you still know it's a no.
0: I think I'm going the other way on this one. He asked her if she would date a conservative and she lit up. She smiled. She started beaming out like a sunbeam. I think the answer is immediately yes.
1: You think she'd date you?
0: I don't know about me, but I think she would date a guy who bench presses and eats beef and can open a jar.
1: She hasn't shown that to be the case so far. We know who she has dated in the past, and there's all a bunch of Tallarico weenie boys.
0: That's sort of what I'm leaning into here. The kind of guy she's been with over the last decade or so, this dude that... sort of like big gut, tiny arms, very pale skin. There's a famous photo of him holding up his iPhone, making a video of her, and it's a picture of him. And I always like to point out when you see that picture of him go viral on the internet, that's him showing you his favorite sex position.
1: Uh-oh.
0: Oh, he loves it. He's but anyway, I think AOC would.
1: Well, what does she say?
0: She says no.
3: I have to say it's... probably not.
0: it's bad for the brand.
1: No, that's it. She wouldn't. And I figured she'd say no because she's running for president. And she can't have a bunch of liberals out there thinking she might switch over.
0: Do you think she wouldn't date? She's still a woman. Do you think she wouldn't date a guy that would bench press her? A guy who watches football? A guy that can chop wood? That doesn't describe any liberal man.
1: No, it don't.
0: Certainly not in Washington, D.C. The thing most people don't realize outside of the hill, they call it, you know, D.C., even a lot of like Republican staffers on Capitol Hill are liberal gay men. So even when she is around a Republican, a quote-unquote Republican, it's not like the manliest man. Mm-hmm. Most guys in Washington, D.C. aren't, you know, Wesley Hunt. They're not that kind of like drive flying helicopters in the Army and playing football.
1: Former SEALs who, went into secret missions and stuff. No.
0: No, that just describes a handful of politicians. Most of the people in Washington, D.C. are, specifically men, nerdy, gay, effeminate, Republican or Democrat. Go there if you don't believe me. Go to a bar. See for yourself.
1: Toss them one of those AR-15 style military machine gun weapons they keep reading about in the news all the time and see if they know how to load it and rack the slide and fire off a couple of rounds.
0: Right.
1: They won't.
0: All I'm saying is, at the end of the day, AOC is still a woman. And they asked her this question yesterday. And what did she do? She giggled like a schoolgirl.
1: She hee-hawed, hee-hawed.
0: She lit up like the 4th of July fireworks. And then she was like, oh, absolutely not. I could never do that.
1: And I don't know who the guy is asking her the question, but here's another thing we know about guys. He's looking for the opening for himself.
0: Mm.
1: I don't know if he's liberal or conservative, but I guarantee you he was hoping there might be just some suggestion that maybe he could sneak in there.
0: Sure, and he probably could.
1: Mm-hmm.
0: AOC was probably with a Republican last night. She's laughing and giggling like mm-hmm. that. She's like, oh, if they only knew about Tony.
1: Yeah, they got to put a bag over his head and bring him in the back door.
0: Yeah, don't tell them about Chip or whoever.
1: And for her, obviously, running for president, you can tell she's running for president a lot of different ways. She's in the news every day on purpose. She also has the speech pattern down now. Remember back when Barack was just a little junior, whatever he was, in Chicago,
0: you know,
1: and we had clips of him talking, and he talked normal, and then he was running for president.
0: And he turned into Martin Luther King Jr.
1: Oh, it all changed. She's got the same new speech style, whatever they call that.
0: The cadence, the rhythm, yeah.
1: That's what I think of as cadence, you know, when you call it a lip, lip, lip, lip. Anyway, I get fired up about that. That takes me back.
0: Takes you back to what, Billy?
1: I can't talk about that.
0: Okay.
1: But the craziest, the liberalist, lunatic side of liberals say she's not lunatic-y enough, believe right. it or not. They don't, there's a big fight going on, and they don't like us to talk about it, between the lunatics and the extreme lunatics of the left.
0: It was always absurd to me that Obama kind of talked like a Southern preacher because he's from Hawaii. He spent some time in Kenya, spent a lot of time in Chicago. That's exactly where you don't talk like that. I should know.
1: Yeah.
0: But AOC grew. She's not even from Queens.
1: No.
0: She grew up in a country club community outside of New York City. This whole idea that she's Jenny from the block mm-hmm. is a complete effing lie.
1: That's when she was Sandy.
0: Yeah.
1: Yeah.
0: It's as big of a lie as her not sleeping with a Republican dude given the chance.
1: Oh, yeah.
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2: Man, this is really good. Is this new?
3: 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Everybody's talking about it. It's the latest thing, man. 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
2: Bro, this band's going to be hot. 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
4: Stop it, Kenny.
2: I'm just messing with Billy Idol. You're turning red, Billy Idol. Calm down.
3: I know. You're trying to aggravate me and, you know. That's just good. I'm sorry. I don't care how old you are, how old you get, how old the song is. It goes back, you know, 50 years or more, and it's still just kicks ass, don't it?
2: All right, well, I had to get you in the mood for this. England, the UK, now has the first ever deaf-blind doctor. This is so woke.
4: Hang on.
3: A medical doctor?
2: Yeah.
3: Not like a witch doctor?
2: No, it's a real doctor, yeah.
3: A medical doctor
2: who can neither see nor hear, uses a Bluetooth stethoscope connected to hearing aids, and apparently has a heightened sense of touch to examine patients despite being born with no ability to hear or see. As well as additional conditions like Ehlers-Danlos syndrome.
3: So this doctor's never actually even seen a human.
2: Right. I want you to pretend for just a minute, radio listener, you're a malpractice underwriter and this file lands on your desk.
3: You're in the insurance business. You have to decide, will we cover this doctor?
5: Is that a man or a woman or something in between?
2: It's a woman, yeah.
5: Woman doctor who gets to... touch you all over to find out what's wrong with you.
2: She's actually kind of cute, but that's besides the point. It doesn't really...
5: Well, them bangs are a...
2: Imagine going and visiting this doctor, and then afterwards your buddy's like, how'd it go? And you say, well, I was surprised when my doctor said my alopecia was actually Ebola, but hey, what do I know? She's the doctor.
5: Exactly. You got to take that for, you know... Okay, I don't get it. Somebody decided that... It's like them illegal truck drivers that get a commercial driver's license over here, that they just stamp it. They don't care.
2: No, they don't.
3: And is this England, you say?
2: Right, the UK. Well, said, the
3: yeah,
2: U-
3: England.
2: The UK, yeah.
3: I sum it all up by that.
2: Same.
3: UK in the news this morning, I just read a story. There is an area over there, and I'm not sure where it is exactly. And we've warned you about this before. When the Muslim population moves into a new area, they're very reserved and quiet when they're 1 or 2% of the population. When they get to be 5% of the population, they start speaking up. When they're 10% of the population, they start running things, changing laws, moving. Well, this area of the UK is now up to about 30% Muslim, and they are now demanding a law. They want to pass a law, and I'm sure they will, banning the British flag.
2: Right. I was looking at this yesterday, and it's so strange to think that there's actually a place in the UK, a country that they say once existed at a time where the sun would never set on their nation because they were so powerful, so important, and now they're ashamed of their own existence.
3: Isn't that sad? That is just sad.
5: And we did it to them. I mean, after we gave them that spanking back in 17-whatever, you know.
2: 1776.
5: Yeah, but we whooped them a few more times. Remember that back in 1814, we took a little trip. That wasn't 1776.
2: Was that the War of 1812? Is that
3: what
2: you're
3: saying? Yes, it was.
2: I don't think that went as well for us.
5: It still went well. I mean, we still run them off.
2: Thanks
5: to the folks down in Chalmette.
2: They tell the story like we lost, and that's why they have Canada now. Of course, why would we want Canada?
5: I think we tossed them that bone because we didn't want it anyway.
2: I've always been Team 1776, but here's the problem with that, Billy Ed. You can't 1776 when you're 1984-ing.
5: No. Yeah, nobody could do that.
2: I know that's a lot to digest, but that makes sense to you, doesn't it?
3: The 1984 thing came up again yesterday in conversation because of the flock cameras.
2: Right.
3: Flock cameras are pretty much what was predicted in the novel, 1984.
2: Exactly.
3: Mm-hmm.
2: I'm pro-data center, I'm anti-flock camera, but either way, we're not going to be able to do anything to stop these things from happening. We need to come up with some laws, and as a libertarian, you don't often hear me say that, we've got to come up with some very strict, rigorous, draconian punishments for people who abuse these AI-powered cameras.
5: We also need to maybe enforce a few of the laws we already got. You know, we keep talking about coming up with some new... Yeah, and there's new technology, so yeah, we probably need a law for that. But we got laws that have been on the books for 100 years.
2: Hang on.
5: We just don't enforce them?
2: Enforcing the old laws? Can we do that?
5: That doesn't look like it.
2: That'd be great.
5: No, they're pretty much against it.
2: You know what I was thinking about earlier? Because you keep talking about the foreigners with driver's license. I'd eat, yeah.
5: If there's food. Obviously.
2: You keep mentioning the foreigners with driver's license. And
5: them truck drivers, man. We got to crack down on that, and Trump's trying.
2: You ever think about this, Billy? If you were a woman and you got pulled over for going 98 in a school zone, you could just tell the cop, hey, look, officer, here's my Zoloft prescription. I have postpartum depression. And he'd have to let you go.
3: We talked about that... That prescription that these women can use, it's hard to say, I want everything a man can do. I want all the rights. I want all the privileges of being a man. But I also want an exemption every now and then to just be able to fall back on my femaleness and say, you know, I was a little messed up.
2: To be clear, I don't think most women feel this way.
3: No, everything we talk about is the minute minority of this country. These women that are supporting that baby killer out there every day, it makes you nauseous just to think about it. But social media shows us a tiny little microscopic view of just this little part of the world. And we're supposed to think, well, that's happening everywhere, and it's not.
2: Every woman I know, especially the moms, have a lot of opinions about Lindsay Clancy, and most of them ain't good. I can only think of one woman who kind of feels sorry for this woman, and even she's not sure about the insanity plea.
3: We watched a video yesterday, I think, off the air. I don't know if we ever played this soundbite on the air, where they were interviewing women. Do you support Lindsay? And the women would say, yes. And they would say, well, why? You think it's okay to kill your kids? She goes, oh, I don't think she killed him.
2: Mm.
3: Okay, well, she admitted it. Her own lawyer defending her admitted it. You know, everybody, and there's like a dozen people that say, oh, yeah, she killed him. Medical examiners, everybody.
2: Yeah, but yet, she's a Leo. Leos don't kill their cubs.
3: And yet this woman who says she didn't kill him, she believes the husband killed him. And then gaslighted Lindsay to make her believe that she did it.
2: And how did he do that? And why?
3: They don't know.
2: How did he get the ability to brainwash his wife? Has he ever done this before? How would you do it? If you hypothetically needed to drug somebody into doing some crazy thing and brainwash them, where would you even acquire that skill? If you asked me right now how to do that, I wouldn't even begin to imagine what drugs or combination. How would you convince the therapist and the psychiatrist to give your wife this cocktail of drugs, and are they in on it?
5: Maybe. And I got to tell you, this jury being deadlocked after 4 days, and they're told to get back in there, and they're going to start, you know, arguing again today. They can't come up with a unanimous decision. They said, if I could go in there and talk to them for about 10 minutes, I think I could settle this whole thing. Didn't you say in some of her Google searches she was looking for ways to commit suicide?
2: Right, and how to remove the airbags from the car and, different things like that. And it had been going on for months.
5: I'd like to throw this out there and see if anybody wants to, you know, comment on this. If she was suicidal, why'd she have to kill the kids?
2: Yeah, it doesn't make any sense.
5: If she was really thinking about taking her own life, that would ruin... I mean, that would stop all of the problems she was having. The kids were causing this postpartum depression. She couldn't handle it. So what do? If you kill them, then problem solved. Or if you kill yourself, problem solved. But she tried both. Didn't try real hard to kill herself either.
2: In August of 2022, she was searching for suicide methods. Where is the carotid artery? How to slit a throat to die? Can you turn airbags off on a Kia Sorento?
5: Yeah, and then she'd just drive into the side of the freeway or something. Yeah.
2: Can you treat a sociopath was a thing she Googled. Chance?
3: I hate to admit it, but it does. It's a good argument for the jury to hear. Why didn't she
5: just take her own life if she was so mentally distraught and just could not cope. Why'd she have to do the children and then try to kill herself?
2: All right, now let's talk about what likely comes next. You got three men in there and nine women that can't come to a consensus.
3: Oh, they're going to argue again today. And they said the judge cannot force them to keep at it. I mean, he's already encouraged them to keep at it. But if they come back today and say, we're still not there, they're going to have to send it home.
2: Right. It's very likely, not very likely, but there's certainly a good chance here that this could be a hung jury. If it's a hung jury,
5: Billy had children die. There's only three men on the jury, dude.
2: Okay, but let's say hypothetically the jury can't come to a consensus and they have to have a trial again. Do you think the defense attorneys considered the public reaction to this whole thing when they were putting their strategy together the first time around?
3: Oh, no.
2: No.
3: No, but no. Now they have it.
2: Now they have that. They've brought, if I'm not mistaken, one witness onto the stand who was one of those quote-unquote TikTok influencers.
5: Oh, boy.
2: Don't you think they would do that more now that they know that there's a legion of women out there?
3: Yeah, they'll just have hundreds and hundreds of women right outside the courthouse steps that are saying, well, yeah, I suffered the same thing. I nearly did. I wanted to. I contemplated all of that. And it just makes her look less and less guilty.
2: Not only would it change their strategy going into the trial, I would imagine it would change their strategy while picking a jury.
3: Mm-hmm.
2: Now, have you even considered asking these women, oh, Jay, have you ever thought about postpartum, the depression factor? Did you ever feel sorry for a woman after her baby was born? Did you suffer from anxiety? And if you just get enough of those women on the jury, I promise you, she is going to, probably shouldn't say she's going to walk. She's in a wheelchair.
3: Oh, dear Lord.
2: Yeah, but you get what I'm saying.
6: 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So help your Twitter.
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2: You got to understand about this story. Thing number one, police in Australia just discovered meth hidden inside a driver's McMuffin.
3: They've never heard of meth before?
2: No.
3: They discovered it.
2: They arrested him, yeah. That's the first thing.
3: I thought you said Australia just now got meth.
2: No, I think they've had it.
3: Oh, okay. And where was it? Inside some girl's muffin? Wow. Is she from Monroe?
2: Well, that's the other thing. In Australia, McMuffin is slang for vagina.
3: Well, here too.
2: Yeah. Anyway.
3: Why do we have to do that?
2: Do what?
3: You knew what you were doing when you started that.
2: I didn't think he would jump to the punchline that quick.
3: Right. Yeah, because that's not always on his mind.
2: How dare you, Billy S.
3: How dare me, indeed.
2: How dare you step on my punchline. Fine. I guess it was pretty obvious where that was going, wasn't it? Hey, I have a thought about Ken Paxton.
3: Yeah, a lot of people do.
2: Current Attorney General of Texas. Had a rally last night. Massive crowd. Not in the news. We had a rally for him here in Houston. Massive crowd. We filled a music venue with so many people that it upset the local leftists.
3: Oh, yeah. They don't want anybody to go enjoy the venue now because Ken Paxton polluted it with his appearance.
2: But local corporate media sent out reporters to take photos of the rally like 2 hours before it started. Look how empty and boring this place is.
3: Oh, really? They're crafty, ain't they? That mainstream media, they are really, really good at lying in the news. And it's not a lie because they said, well, here's a picture of the Ken Paxton rally. They just didn't tell you it was 2 hours before anybody was told to be there.
2: Right.
3: And so now there's no crowd. Nobody likes that guy.
2: It was a little less than a month ago. Look, I'm pretty good at riling up a crowd. You've seen me.
3: Mm-hmm.
2: But I can't rile up a crowd if there's no crowd to fire up.
3: Right.
2: At that Paxton rally
3: there
2: in Houston, it was massive. It was a big, loud uproar. Anyway, last night he had the same thing happen.
3: It's called lying by omission. So, you know, that's what they do.
2: That's what they do. It's one of their favorite kind of lies.
3: Yes, it is.
2: And the other kind of, let's lean into the omission thing for a minute. Tallarico is suddenly a meat-eating, Cracker Barrel-loving, gun rights guy who drives a truck and...
3: And a zero turn, and he's just the manliest man you ever did see.
2: There's a video of him yesterday at a Cracker Barrel, and a black guy in a Tallarico shirt comes up and shakes his hands.
3: Oh, my God. Is that a more obvious plant in the crowd than anything you've ever seen?
2: Now, I'm sure a liberal has been to Cracker Barrel before. I know black people go there.
3: Well, yeah.
2: But what are the odds there was a black guy in a Tallarico shirt at the Cracker Barrel when he got there?
3: Where would you even get a Tallarico shirt? No. You have to make your own.
2: I live in one of the most liberal places in the state. I don't see people walking around in Tallarico shirts.
3: Mm-mm. I have seen 2 yard signs for Tallarico. And what is amazing, they're in front of the houses in these neighborhoods where you know they obviously make a lot of money.
2: Very wealthy inner city people, yeah.
3: What do these socialists and communists have planned for you? It's much like the gays and the women who are supporting Islam.
2: Yeah.
3: Yeah, it doesn't make any sense.
2: Do you guys get what the, the Sierra Club is? Do you understand what that is?
3: Sure.
2: These are a very extreme environmentalist group.
3: About the planet. Yeah.
2: They think that you sitting in Economy Plus on your business trip from New Orleans to Memphis is somehow causing hurricanes.
3: But not when Leonardo DiCaprio flies alone in a private jet to go to a meeting to talk about climate change.
2: No, that's great. They love that.
3: It happens every year.
2: He's a hero. And they also think, and this is from 6 years ago, this soundbite I'm about to play of Tallarico talking to the Sierra Club. They also think your oil and gas job isn't going to exist very soon. Of course, they thought that a decade ago.
4: We all know that Texas has been a leader in oil and gas, but in many ways, that's like being the leader in cassette tapes in the 1980s. That industry is not going to last. And if we want to ensure we have an economy that's going to work for our children and our children's children, we got to be ahead of the curve.
2: Now, it's not important I'm going to pause it right here. Yeah. They're on a Zoom call during the pandemic. Do you notice it's one of those screens with all little boxes? Do you notice what this woman up here on the left is doing during the meeting?
5: No, I can't see her very well.
2: It's a white lady taking big chugs of wine.
5: A big glass of red wine, and she's pounding that thing.
2: That's how serious these people are. But anyway, it's besides the point. They're drunk on their own liberalism, if not their Merlot. Excuse me, Billy, Ed Merlot.
5: Huh?
2: And never mind. Anyway, here's another sound.
5: They're drinking Merlot in there. I'm leaving.
2: From the same exact meeting, here's another soundbite where James Tallarico points out that you're a racist and your racism and your capitalism is what's causing hurricanes.
6: For all Texans.
4: Yeah, and I am so thankful that you asked this question, and also thankful that young activists have really drawn the link between climate change and white supremacy and capitalism.
5: Oh my God.
2: Climate change and white supremacy and capitalism.
7: You know what it could be? It might be all them crosses they always burning. That's probably doing it right there.
2: You know, Mr. O, just for that, we're going to make you do sports coming up here.
7: Say what?
8: You solemnly swear to tell the tweet, the whole tweet, and nothing but the tweet. 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

0: We got this letter from a guy in prison. He sends us a lot of letters.
1: Is it the same guy every time?
0: I think so. It's confusing because his name's Brian, but sometimes the letter says it comes from Scott. I wonder if that's like his his prison boss or something. I don't know.
2: Well, this is what we call jail snail mail.
0: Yeah, right.
2: It's the jail snail mail report.
0: He wrote in a couple weeks ago, but we get it.
2: Yeah.
0: And we were out of town for a while. It says here, hey, guys, thank you for doing a great show. I wanted to follow up on something. I put two names in that letter I sent you. I don't remember what the names were. He said, one of the inmates here told another inmate about the Walton and Johnson show. That inmate said, I don't like that show. I don't listen to the Walton and Johnson show because they don't like sex offenders.

0: Oh, well, yeah, that's a good reason not to listen.
1: Brian, if that gentleman can hear us right now, I want to talk to him for just a second.
0: Or just pass the word along next time you're out in the yard.
1: Sir, nobody likes sex offenders. What, that's not a unique position for us. I think most people listening to this radio show, especially the men, could probably think of a situation where, although they probably don't want to, they could hypothetically kill. Billy Ed, you get what I'm saying?
0: Boy, do I ever.
1: Or you could hypothetically, like, steal to feed your family. Or, you know, some crime you wouldn't want to commit, but you could think of an example of where you'd have to commit it if put in a certain situation.
0: Right.
1: There's no circumstance where I could think of a reason to rape or molest or, you know what I mean? Like, what would that, you know, what would the hypothetical thing be where, commit a sex crime or else? I don't know what that would be.
0: Right. Well, I'm sure sex crime offenders probably like sex crime, but we frown on it here at the Walton Johnson Show, and we've always taken that stand.
1: And there's no way that makes us unique. I don't
0: know.
1: I don't know anyone out there that would be like, well, we're the radio show for sex offenders.
0: Well, you know, that one guy down the hall.
1: Okay, him, obviously.
0: Well, he's a little sus, yeah, as a kid says.
2: Now, let's review real quick about this, how we going to make Mr. O do sports.
1: No, no, no. It's the Walton and Johnson Sports Report. We're not making you do anything.
2: Yeah, that's what you said when we went to break. I guess we're going to have to make you do sports. That sound a little bit massery. You know what I'm saying?
1: It is your job.
2: Oh, yes, master. Let me get them sports on for you there, sir.
1: I'm not saying that you have to do it. I'm just saying if you don't do sports, we'll withhold food and money.
2: And probably take my kids away from me or something, you know, send my wife off to work down at another radio station or somewhere. I don't know what you might have in mind.
1: You have a wife? Why?
2: No,
1: have you?
2: I don't, but, you know, if I did, that's what you do.
1: Okay,
2: what? That's probably the reason I don't have one.
1: All right, Sports Report with Mr. O is brought to you by.
0: Well, yeah, I was wondering if you were going to get around to that. 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It's fantastic. It is really great. If you've been looking at some products and you thought, well, I don't know, should I spend a little money? You can also save money on the sale items with a promo code WJ.
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0: And Mike Lindell's back at the helm. He ain't running for office no more, so he's in there every day making sure everything is just right for you.
1: He's making sure those pillows are still machine worshipable.
2: A lot of the sports news I got is what we call sports adjacent.
1: Okay.
2: And one of them is actually a Florida man story. So I'm going to save that one back for a little while. I will tell you this. Tony Romo have pleaded no contest to that OWI. What the hell? Operating.
1: While under the influence.
2: Intoxicated. Yeah. It's, actually, it should OVWI because it's operating a vehicle.
1: We get it. Trunk DUI. Anyway, trunk driving. Yeah, got it. Yeah.
2: He got arrested back in July. I'm sure you remember that little old the tap dance, the song and dance routine that he put on for him while he was stretching and trying to be sweet and, you know, kind of flirty with the police lady, but she wasn't playing. So that's done. I guess they're going to look at that now. This is going to, well, you know, I'll just tell you how to. Colin Kaepernick is back in the news today.
1: What? Yeah, isn't this remarkable? The guy will be 39 years old this season.
0: Mm-hmm.
1: And he says, even though he's been gone for over a decade.
2: It's been 10 years since this whole thing started with the kneeling and the foolishment.
1: He's well past the point where any average quarterback probably would have retired in their mid to early 30s. But he wants you to believe the only thing keeping him out of the NFL is the fact that he got all political.
0: It's racism, all that stuff.
1: Didn't he quit his job, though?
2: Yeah, he did. And then he wanted to know why they didn't ask him back. Now, 10 years later, Cap back in the news again because the football season's about to start. And he says you need to be boycotting the NFL like he does. He'll still watch college football, but he boycotted the NFL. Now, it's just a coincidence, I know, that just happened to come up. He got a book to sell you. In about 2 weeks, his memoir. That's what they call him. Story about his life is coming out. And so he won't jump back in the news. And, of course, the people in the news are happy to help him with that.
1: Well, because it, what are we doing right now?
2: I know.
1: It's easy. You just promoted his book.
2: But do you think any of our listeners are going out there and spend $10? And I'm sure it's going to cost more than that. If it was $1.50, I don't think our listeners would be throwing that down for Colin Kaepernick's book, unless they needed it to, you know, balance a table leg or something.
1: No, but because you're criticizing it now, some other left-wing radio show could be like, look at these right-wingers criticizing civil rights hero Colin Kaepernick for his new book. And that's how it works. Anyway.
2: Baseball, the White Sox just rained down hell on the Astros last night, 5-1. And that means the Astros only have a one-game lead over the Texas Rangers because the Rangers prevailed 8-5.
0: Listen to that vocabulary.
1: Yeah,
2: I'm studying that stuff.
1: The pitching is fried right now. Carlos Correa cleared up to ramp baseball work in Florida. Still hurdles. Mike Burrows returned delayed. Shoulder inflammation. A lot to be said there about the Astros are in a rough position right now. Still in the lead in their division, but boy, a lot of injuries on the team.
2: One game lead. Now, Atlanta's lead, 2 weeks ago, this was by like 7-8 games. Now Atlanta's lead, 3 games because the Braves lost last night.
1: Yeah.
0: They just lost? No fancy wording?
1: They had the Braves, didn't they have a 7-game win streak? Yeah,
2: they just got snapped.
1: Yeah.
2: You know, the closer you get to the end of the season, the more this thing's going to be tightening up.
1: Yeah. Georgia Tech opens September 3rd versus Colorado. That's something to take a look at.
2: Yeah, it ain't football time yet, but tomorrow.
1: Yeah.
2: Yeah, we're going to start that in the NFL next week. And we still have that Florida man story to tell you about there. So that's coming up.
1: Billie Jean. Do you remember Billie Jean King?
0: She's not my lover.
1: No. That's a different.
0: Are you thinking about PYT? The Pretty Young Thing?
1: No. I'm talking about the tennis player.
2: I don't believe this has nothing to do with Michael Jackson.
1: No, it doesn't. It has to do with tennis, if I'm not mistaken. Are y'all familiar with, is tennis still a thing? Do people still care about this?
0: Matter of fact, it looks as though they are still playing that old rundown, pitiful tournament of Grand Slam fame called the U.S. Open.
1: Women's sports has a weird problem right now. Billie Jean King has been yelling, hey, pay attention to women's sports since Nixon was in office. And now people are finally paying attention to it. But with one asterisk, one little caveat attached, they said, shouldn't we let men play with women?
0: Finally. What does she say?
1: She has spent a lifetime selling the idea women's sports were worth the money. Title IX is 50-plus years old. The world finally knows the receipts. And now, with all that taking place, women's sports, it didn't get popular until suddenly the rise of the trans movement.
0: Right.
1: Do you think that's a coincidence? Just bad timing?
0: And what's weird is one of the things that made her most famous is she played against a man in the Astrodome in a female versus male tennis extravaganza. Now, she was still young and played pretty good, and the guy she was playing was way older. But still, it was controversial, attention-getting, and you know all of that was on purpose. But she was trying to say that there was a difference between men and women, and yet women were just as good.
1: And wasn't that event, if I'm not mistaken, sponsored by Virginia Slims and Tampon?
0: Mm.
1: And boy, it was a different time back then, wasn't it? Anyway, so Billie Jean King at the 3rd Annual Power of Women's Sports Summit in New York, presented by Elf Cosmetics. I don't know why that's in the report.
0: Uh-huh.
1: Room full of different women, athletes there. And she starts talking about how men's sports are in the trillions. Women's sports are at about $3 billion revenue. If you're in business, that gap looks like a gold mine, not a charity case. Nobody cared before. Suddenly, weirdly, women's sports, women's basketball, women's softball, this stuff is actually starting to matter. It's more important than ever now to stop guys from playing in the games.
2: Oh, hell yeah. You put a man in that in my ladies' softball, Oklahoma Sooner fan, but I like all the games, and it's fun to watch them. Aggie's got a good team, Longhorns, bunch of good teams. Arkansas, Tennessee, they got some good. I'm looking forward to fall ball, which is coming up in about a month. But they don't want no men in there.
1: Now I know for sports betting purposes, it would obviously be better for us to have trans in there, because then you know who to bet on. It's very easy.
0: It's also better for sports in general if you allow them to have the steroids and all of the enhancing, because like you said,
2: we could just go off the charts with this thing, and they could turn into muscle-bound freaks.
1: I get what you're saying, but that's besides the point. I'm still getting behind Billie Jean King on this thing.
2: Uh-oh. She doesn't want that.
1: No, not in that. I mean, figuratively speaking, not literally. I actually support her in her cause, but as a token misogynist, I just want to say, maybe we could just have a conversation here about women's sports just a little bit. Most right-wing men, such as myself, will support you on this, Billie Jean King, if you'll just consider one of our requests.
0: What is that your request, young man?
1: I would like a little bit of say on the uniforms women are wearing when they compete in these sports.
2: Oh, you would? Like Hooters girls?
1: Well, they could save a lot of money on fabric and get more viewership at the same time. Think about that.
0: Jeez.
1: All I'm saying is,
0: everything you're saying has just become useless.
1: Would a little bit of cleavage kill you? Women spend more time looking at sexy women on Instagram than I do. Put the women in an outfit I want to see them in, and I'll watch the game.
2: I will say, now, cleavage doesn't come into play in women's softball, but them tight pants, it's not why I watch the game, but it don't hurt.
1: All right, have you seen the new tight pants that women are wearing when they jog around the park now, where for some reason the fabric goes into every crevices and curve?
2: Oh, yeah, it's like they cinched a saddle up long ways.
1: Tell me that wouldn't improve the softball uniforms.
2: It would not!
1: That is all I'm saying.
3: But this whole place sucks. That's right, it sucks.
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1: I don't need to hear anything from anybody. 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Just play the game one way. You hit a ball in the gap, run. 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

0: always wondered, is this a song about a car or a woman?
1: Could it be both?
0: I guess it could be.
1: You know, them clever songwriters, they'll do stuff like that.
0: I don't know. I got to think if you're making love to the muffler on a car, you're going to burn something sensitive.
1: And yet there's freaks out there that'll do it. There's freaks out there that do everything. I don't care for it.
0: Yeah, what's up with that? Why?
1: It's freaks.
0: I always feel like we're weird and unusual, and then you see how weird and unusual people actually are, and you realize...
1: Right. Oh, you're not even close.
0: You're kind of boring. I mean, our community we're in, it's pretty ruckus. It's pretty wild, but it ain't nothing compared to...
2: Watch out!
1: Oh, Lord.
2: Here comes the Florida Man!
3: Yeah, the Florida Man is sports adjacent, as I said, and it is brought to you by Law Tigers. Now, the Law Tigers folks are always doing good stuff for motorcycle riders, but this is above and beyond, man. They got a fine-looking new bike they want to give away. It's called the Flying Tigers bike, and it's a salute to a general from Louisiana during World War II. And you can go find out all about it. Look into it at flyingtigersbike.com, and you can come see us in Baton Rouge next Saturday.
0: Man, that World War II, that was the best war, in my opinion.
1: Oh, yeah, America's favorite. Still kicks ass, man.
0: Yeah, that's like the pepperoni pizza wars, you know?
1: Sure.
0: All right, where are we going in Florida?
3: The swamp. You ever been?
0: It's like the entire center of the state there, minus
3: the
0: villages.
3: The Florida football stadium known as the swamp.
0: Oh, okay, yeah, it's a figure of speech. I got it.
3: According to the initial report out of the police... No members of the public was inside the stadium when an incident occurred. This is a situation where a man decided he would climb up to the top of the swamp to execute his suicide.
0: Mm.
3: Authorities looking into it now. Man reportedly jumped to his death at Ben Hill Griffith Stadium. That's the official name of the swamp, named after a dude that made millions of dollars growing oranges or something, and then gave a lot of that money to the football team and the stadium and all that.
0: Is that right? How about that?
3: 51-year-old man climbed up to the top of the swamp in the interior, not outside, inside the football stadium.
0: All right.
3: Officers attempted to talk him out of it. They believe he was possibly homeless. No members of the public was there, so nobody else got injured or anything like that. But it's just kind of odd that he chose, just a day before the official launch of the football season. Although they have played some games in week zero, they call it there for a reason. Week one is ready to kick off now. And this dude decided, I guess I just gonna climb up to the stadium and just leap. And now, of course, you don't just fall all the way out into the field because you know how that is staggered. He hit the concourse down below, but still. That's far enough and hard enough. It killed a man.
0: It killed a man?
1: A Florida man.
0: That's not just any kind of man.
3: It's a tragic event in the University of Florida and the campus. And, of course, when first home game, them people's all going to be fighting in. They'll be thinking about this, where that dude died, man. That's where he jumped from, right here by my seats.
0: Boy, I got to tell you.
3: It's cold-blooded, man.
0: There's so many stories like this. You start to wonder, is the Florida man an endangered species?
1: They just keep coming.
0: Yeah, but at the same time, there are so many incidents that endanger them that people like us just never even have to worry about.
1: Yeah.
3: Another tragedy in the sports world, not a Florida man, a middle school football player named Caden died after he went into cardiac arrest during practice in Greensboro, North Carolina. This happened last Friday. The story just coming out now. He was 13 years old, 2 days after he had the incident. Family called, they said, made every effort by his medical team to save his life. But, they had to report that unfortunately, a 13-year-old had a heart attack and died.
0: Boy, there didn't used to be a lot of 13-year-olds having heart attacks.
1: No, they really didn't.
0: But over the last few years, especially right around the time of the year where kids get inoculated to go back to school, suddenly those things happen again.
1: You know what I bet it is? I bet it's that climate change.
0: They've
1: warned us about it for years. As a matter of fact, we were stupid enough to ignore AOC when she told us almost 8 years ago now that we only had 12 years to live.
0: Right, and then she froze her eggs for some reason.
1: She said, the world is coming to an end in 12 years. She compared this to our, of course, World War II was our war, so I don't know why she said this. I guess she meant her generation's. This is their World War II.
0: Well, remember, she hates the Jews. They lost that war.
1: Well, yeah. They didn't even try. Ocasio-Cortez, Democrat, New York, blah, blah, blah, said this is the World War II because our life on the planet will end in 12 years if we don't do something now, today. And that was 8 years ago. So if what she says is true, and I believe her, of course, why would she lie?
0: Why would she lie?
1: The world is going to end during her term as president. Do the math. We got 4 years, and she's running in two, and then she'll be president when the world ends, right?
0: Wow.
1: Well, that's upsetting.
0: That is upsetting.
1: I'll bet you at the last minute, once she gets elected, she'll start making enough changes that she'll save us all.
0: Save us all?
1: That's probably going to be her campaign. It was like Make America Great Again. You know, they hung on to that for a while. How about elect me? I'll save us all.
0: From climate change.
1: Yeah.
0: Yeah, but we are...
1: That's an existential threat, you know.
0: We already know how to stop climate change. You just got to get rid of all the racists, right, James Tallarico?
2: I'm so thankful that you asked this question, and also thankful that young activists have really drawn the link between climate change and white supremacy and capitalism.
0: Capitalism. So when my niece sells lemonade in the park near my house, that's causing hurricanes?
3: That's right. Yes, that's right. And every time some racist white dude throws out the N-word, the temperature goes up just a little bit more.
0: Ninja?
1: Yes.
0: No. Wow, I feel bad. I just caused the temperature to go up.
1: I felt it.
0: Well, adjust the AC. We'll probably be fine, right?
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1: The Bears, Walton and Johnson, taking the risk so you don't have to. 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

0: that is, but so many of these sports figures are coming up in the news this morning. You know, we've had Tony Romo, we got the Florida suicide dude, got Colin Kaepernick poking up his head like the groundhog, and now Tiger Woods in the news today.
1: DUI, Martin County Courthouse, Stuart, Florida.
0: Now, he's a Florida man today. He is changing his plea. And I think this might have something to do with that Lindsay lady killed the kids. You know, if Tiger Woods had pleaded guilty like he did, and then all of a sudden he's like, we need to go back to court because I'm going to tell him not guilty.
1: Does he have postpartum depression too?
0: Sure. If it looked like this lady can murder three babies and everybody says, no, she didn't do nothing wrong, I think he need to get off on that DUI. You know what I'm saying? And I think he thinks so too. Probably a lot of people want to be changing their pleas in court right now. If they got a court date in progress or coming up, they tell the lawyer, look, man, look like this not guilty thing. That ought to be the way to go. You know that dude that killed them college kids over in Idaho, Utah, one of them white countries over there?
1: I think it was Idaho, yeah, and his name is Brian Koberger.
2: Koberger.
1: Yeah.
0: Yeah, I believe he changing his plea now. He spent some time in prison, and it turned out
1: he didn't like it.
0: He didn't care for prison, he told his lawyer, he said, look, I'd like to get out of here. He said, well, you got to say you're not guilty then. He said, okay, do that.
2: Tiger, I'm pretty sure I heard this right, admitted he was on his phone at the time of the accident.
1: Isn't that worse?
2: He clipped a truck, and then his Range Rover rolled over. It was a rollover incident. And I don't know. It sounds like he has already admitted all of the facts that make him guilty of something. And now he just says, but I just want to be not guilty now. How about that?
1: Well, you could see that his position on things has changed. I mean, this time he had a DUI that resulted in a terrible accident driving a Range Rover.
2: Yeah.
1: But before, wasn't it a luxury Korean vehicle?
2: I think it was.
1: The Genesis GV80. I think we should judge a man based on what kind of car he was driving while he was driving recklessly.
0: Oh, hell yeah. A Range Rover ought to let you off the hook, right?
1: A Range Rover is a sweet ride. I'll be honest with you. I never drove the Genesis GV80. I'm curious.
2: Pretty. It looks really nice.
1: Doesn't seem bad. Yeah.
2: Oh, by the way, the Babylon Bee has once again spoken up, and they make things very clear and obvious. They said Satan at this point is now, you know, after the whole Lindsey Clancy situation.
1: Yeah.
2: They said Satan is starting to wonder whether he went a little too far with this feminism thing that he was pushing.
1: Huh. Yep. Yeah.
2: But in the meantime, Lindsey Clancy has now surged to a commanding lead as a 2028 Democrat front runner for president.
1: Mm.
2: I mean, they're looking at her like, you know, she's our kind of gal.
1: I mean, at least governor of California.
2: Oh, yeah. Well, yeah, she might have to start there. But, you know, these days, they just want to shoot you right to the top.
1: Well, speaking of women that spent a lot of time in that part of the country, do y'all remember Fang Fang?
0: Oh, yeah.
3: Chinese spy working for one of them unsavory types out in California.
1: Right. A Chinese intelligence operative who treated Eric Swalwell like a LinkedIn premium account with benefits.
0: Didn't y'all used to call her a spook?
3: Well, yeah, I mean, that's what she was.
1: She was a spy for China, yeah.
0: That's a spook.
1: Yeah, that's a Chinese spook.
0: That's right.
1: That's a very specific kind. Anyway, the nonprofit she used as a dating app for politicians is still placing interns in American political offices in 2026.
2: We know what she did. We know who she was working for, and they just keep letting it happen even though she's gone?
1: When people were figuring out we needed to get rid of the Chinese spies, some of them forgot to consider how these Chinese spies got their internships in the first place.
3: Hell yeah.
1: If y'all remember, this story started back in 2012. A glamorous Chinese grad student named Christine Fang, Fang Fang, meets then-not-yet-Congressman Eric Swalwell through a group called the Asian Pacific American Public Affairs Association. You know, the APAPAPA.
2: Sure.
1: Right.
2: Everybody aware of the APAPAPA?
1: She becomes the president of APAPAPA, uses the group to get interns into political offices, and according to declassified FBI files, seduces Eric Swalwell, which turns out, from what we've learned since then, not to be a very hard thing to do.
2: Not at all.
1: Actually, maybe hard's not the right word.
2: Difficult. Yes. Or not so difficult.
1: Well, as it turns out, APAPAPA is still running internship programs in Washington, D.C. You see, their leadership says they have no information that Fang Fang ever held an authorized role. She was the president of your group, but that's besides
3: That's all.
1: The group's still doing exactly what it was doing when a suspected CCP asset was running one of its chapters.
3: Why don't you just say what CCP is so folks don't think this is just some kind of a fraternity or something?
1: No. CCP is the Chinese Communist Party.
3: There you go. Chinese commies.
1: And they're putting young people inside American government.
3: Oh, believe me, they got sleeper cells all over this place. Russia, China, all them folks in the Middle East. We got room for the rest of us, just good old upstanding patriotic Americans with all them sleeper cells taking up all the room.
1: All right, Mr. Kenneth, you're the most,
2: yes, I am.
1: Sensitive here. Should every intern placed by a group with this kind of history get a second look from the FBI, or is that racist?
2: Oh, no, I don't think it's racist at all. I think we have to look into this.
1: Also, Eric Swalwell, what happened with him? He's not a congressman anymore. Weren't they going to, arrest him and lock him up for all that stuff he did to women?
2: Yes. As a matter of fact, he was in the news yesterday for something. I forget what it is, but, they've uncovered more and more of the lies he's told over the years, but that doesn't seem to stop Democrats. Tallarico is right in the middle of a campaign right now, and they're uncovering all of these things that he said he didn't say, and now he's saying he didn't think that, but it doesn't stop them.
1: Well, as for Appa-Papa, it doesn't seem like this was just a one-off honeypot. It was a pipeline, and pipelines are hard to shut off when the water's still flowing and nobody wants to look at the pipes. And believe me, when Eric Swalwell is involved, you do not want to see the pipe.
2: Mm-mm. Not at all. Speaking of these men who keep popping up in the news for nefarious reasons, and it doesn't seem to affect them, Hunter Biden back in the news today, and aren't you curious why?
1: Oh,
2: it's not about his art. It's not about his drugs or his womanizing. Now he says he's 40, I don't know how he came up with this round, 48% gay.
1: Didn't we already have a word for that?
2: Well, over the years, we've gone through a few different vocabulary changes. Which one were you speaking of?
1: Bisexual. I don't know why. I feel like the original four were enough to describe the gay rights movement. You had your lesbians, your gays, which is really the same thing, but fine. We'll give a different word for men.
3: Fine, sure.
1: Bisexual, that's obvious, right?
3: And regular sexual.
1: Then the trannies, right?
3: Oh, well, there's five then. We got to, don't forget the regular sexuals.
1: No. I was just talking about the gays. The homo community.
3: Okay.
1: You forgot sexual. But then they came out with pan, poly, gender fluid, non-binary.
2: Remember asexual?
1: Asexual.
2: They might as well just plug it up or chop it off.
1: Asexual is anybody after you've been married for enough years and you've learned you'd rather just eat pork rinds on the couch.
2: Well, I don't know what. There's only one reason I can think of that Hunter Biden is coming out with all of these revelations about his life now. Okay, two reasons. He's either got a book coming out, which he probably does, or he's considering running for office.
1: Oh, yeah, that's what I thought. What would be a great way to fix his public image? A great way to fix your public image when you're a crack-smoking, womanizing, far-left nut job, nepo baby child of one of the most corrupt politicians in recent American history is be gay. The gay community will love you. They'll vote for you.
2: But not completely gay because,
1: he still wants to.
2: Well, he's a married man. He is 56 years old, married to a woman named Melissa Cohen.
1: That's interesting.
2: She is real.
1: Yeah.
2: And not a fake person. She is real.
1: I did not see that coming.
2: Stop it.
1: Let's get out of here.
4: Ladies and gentlemen, Colonel P.T. Chester Whitmore is...
1: Oh, by the way, before we go, quick reminder, folks. There are five tickets left for Operation Comedy Therapy.
3: Uh-oh, and it's getting close, man. We're right down to it.
1: And some guy in Norway just bought a few tickets and he wants me to give them away. His name's Gene. He says, Radio God, since we're in Bergen, Norway, is that a place?
2: Yeah, I believe it is.
1: We will not be able to attend Operation Comedy Therapy this weekend, but it looks like he spent $100. He must have bought at least a couple tickets.
2: Yeah.
1: Kindly donate my tickets to a veteran. All right. If there's a military veteran out there listening right now and you want to go to the comedy show on Sunday for free, we've got a pair of tickets for you. call up and give us your name, your phone number, your email, and tell us what branch of the military you were in.
2: I don't even know your number, man. Well, how can I call you?
1: Yeah, because we don't actually take a lot of calls, do we?
2: No.
1: It's 866-I-LOVE-WJ. 866-I-LOVE-WJ. Now, we're not going to fly you into Houston on Sunday. You got to be here.
2: How are we all going to verify his military standing?
1: I kind of think honor system with our audience.
2: They don't lie.
1: Yeah, this isn't
2: code of conduct, you know.
1: This is not a stolen valor audience.
2: Obviously.
1: Plus, we're going to figure it out at the show, and then you're going to get tarred and feathered if you lie. So,
2: okay, then. Yeah. Good.
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9: All right, Mr. Owen, you're not the token on the show, but right now I need you to be.
10: Oh, you need me to play a role, huh?
9: Well, I just need you to explain this to me.
10: You need me to dance a little too? You want me to do a number for you?
9: Like, what would you do, pop lock or what exactly?
10: I figure I'd go old school, maybe do a little tap.
9: You could tap dance?
10: I could if I had a hat.
9: No, I don't have a hat to give you.
10: A hat?
9: I think he means for money or something.
10: Okay, you got to put that on the ground first before you start your show.
9: No, we're not going to do that.
11: Okay, good.
9: No, a lot of people in your community, do they eat at the Cracker Barrel?
10: A lot of my people? No, some do, yeah.
9: Like a fair amount?
10: You know, there's a lot of black people out in the country doing like farming and ranching and stuff like that. I don't know if you ever get out that way and actually look around a little bit, notice small towns out in Texas and all over the place, man. They black people out there doing what they do.
9: You are correct about that. And to your point, I've got a map here of our city and where all the Cracker Barrels are located. It's okay. The red dots. The Cracker Barrels are never in the city.
11: It's not what you'd call inner city.
9: Distant suburb at best, right?
11: Outside of the Beltway, mainly.
9: Yeah, way out there. So to your point, yeah, there's black people out there, but the kind of black people that live out there, do you think they're voting for Tallarico, much less own a Tallarico t-shirt?
10: Oh, hell no.
9: That's not really Tallarico country. When I go out to the country, I don't meet a lot of James Tallarico supporting guys.
11: No.
9: James Tallarico went to a Cracker Barrel, made a video of himself eating at the Cracker Barrel, and one employee comes up and shakes his hand, a torta, not that it matters.
11: Yeah.
9: And then one black guy in a Tallarico t-shirt. Now, what are the odds?
11: Huh.
9: There was a black guy at the Cracker Barrel, which you don't see too often to begin with.
10: Are you wanting to put a prop bet down on this?
9: Much less a Tallarico t-shirt.
10: If we're looking at the odds, and you bet the right way, you could clean up.
9: Man, but then you got to wonder, am I going to get investigated like George Santos?
11: Well, yeah, there's always that.
9: This is how you get kicked off Polymarket or Kalshi or whatever you're
11: on. What was it that he was betting on again?
9: Will you, if you go to a Cracker Barrel in a small town, and well, just, I know we're all over the country here, but we're in Texas, would you run into a black guy in a Tallarico t-shirt?
11: That's right. Okay, yeah, you throw money down on that.
9: Even more unlikely in Arkansas or Mississippi or Georgia,
11: Oklahoma.
9: Obviously. Alabama, right. But in Texas, a black guy in a Tallarico t-shirt. I'm not saying it couldn't happen. I'm just saying those are some. And the guy's wearing camo pants.
10: It was clearly and obviously a setup from the get-go. He probably worked for the campaign. If not, they went out, found somebody, said, would you put this shirt on for $20? Or however much. I don't know what they pay these days. You know, it used to be $20 was $20, man. I'd take that. Maybe it's 50 now. Hell, I might put it on for 50.
9: The reaction to this video, just reading the comment section, because, you know, James was very excited to post this video. Some people in the comment section saying, wow, he wore a suit to a Cracker Barrel. You never see that. That's your reaction?
11: Right. That's all they notice.
9: No, the black guy in the Tallarico shirt. That's amazing. I'm not saying it didn't happen. I'm just saying.
11: And, as Spock would say, it's illogical.
9: Seems very unlikely. Yeah,
11: it does not compute.
9: Yeah. Oh, well, anyway, we're just trying to figure stuff out, you know, that's enough. Because I know black guys. I hang out with them.
10: You've got a black friend. Every white dude's always got a black friend. You know, my black friend and I, we was doing this. That make you hip?
9: Whoa.
10: That make you cool?
9: Whoa, I didn't say I had black friends. I just said I knew black people.
11: Yeah, just because he knows them.
9: I do actually have black friends, but like a
10: You talk about Wesley?
9: Yeah, well, he's one of them, sure. But
10: does he go to Cracker Barrel? Have y'all ever gone to Cracker Barrel together?
9: We've never been to a Cracker Barrel together, but what he doesn't have is a Tallarico t-shirt.
1: I bet he doesn't.
9: Or I'm friends with a Nigerian doctor I've known since I was a little kid. He also does not own a Cracker Barrel t-shirt. I mean, a Tallarico t-shirt.
1: Yeah.
9: And I don't even think he eats a Cracker Barrel.
1: I bet he don't.
9: No.
1: No, they don't feature a lot of Nigerian food at the Cracker Barrel.
9: They do not, and he prefers Italian, to your
1: point. I was
9: going to
1: say, I bet he doesn't. Eat a lot of Nigerian food wherever he chooses to go.
9: Well, you don't move to America so you can, play cricket.
1: I would hope not.
9: Actually, apparently some people are doing that.
1: Well, don't we have, like, the largest cricket facility in the United States just outside of town?
9: And I thought about it as soon as I said it. Yeah. It's in Fort Bend County. What is it about Fort Bend County that brings all those cricket fans to town?
1: Maybe we could do some research. Mm. Oh, yeah. Look, we just found the answer.
9: Yeah. Hey, that reminds me. We got a taser report coming up here.
1: Is that right?
9: Yeah. Should we just do it?
1: I don't think we have the time of allotted at this moment.
9: I could shove it in real fast.
1: I'll do that.
2: Don't tase me, bro.
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1: He'll tase you, bro.
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1: Like a woman. 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
9: 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Okay, does everybody remember yesterday the story about the torta in Times Square who stabbed a couple people to death?
1: Well, one died, one didn't.
9: I think, did one of them, I thought there was an update to that. Did the man die or the woman died? The woman died.
1: The woman died.
9: And the man's in intensive care?
1: The man survived his stabbing.
9: Okay.
1: Last we heard, that was the latest update.
9: Well, this is a taser report.
1: Oh, yeah.
9: Cops tased her before they shot her with a gun. And we weren't going to make this a taser report because it didn't end with the taser.
1: Yeah, the taser, they said, was ineffective.
9: Pamela Cisneros, age 49, goes on a knife rampage. She fatally stabs Aaron Pianchetti, age 32, Penn undergrad, Fordham Law, Bank of America VP, just celebrated her second wedding anniversary, also stabs a 68-year-old man in the abdomen. Yes, he's alive, it says here in the report. Cops confront her. She's holding two knives in the air. They tell her to drop it. She doesn't. She starts swinging. Multiple tasers fire. Experts say at least three in about a second, maybe a fourth, as she's shot. She keeps moving. Yeah, so the New York Post today
1: didn't do what the taser was designed to do and make her easily arrestable.
9: Activists come out. They're like, why'd you have to shoot her with a gun? She was moving so slowly. That's besides the point. The New York Post has a story today to explain to you why the tasers didn't work on this woman.
1: That's the most important thing in this news cycle is how come that taser didn't work?
9: Because we've seen tasers work on crazy drug addicts, people on PCP, people on meth. But one thing that they usually have in common is, and I'm going to give you a little hint here before I ask you the question, they're skinny. So it begs the question, why didn't the tasers work on this woman? It doesn't appear she was on any drugs.
1: She was also holding a purse, and they said at least one of the barbs hit the purse, which kind of takes the impact of the electricity out.
9: Okay, that explains one of the barbs.
1: One.
9: But there were two or three others that hit her. So the question becomes, why didn't those stop this woman from running after the cops with the knives?
15: Oh, she's so fat.
9: My man, who knew? A taser's not a lightsaber. It's a finicky two-pronged

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1: That's where Never Give Up comes from. 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

0: I got to admit, when I talk to the anti-data center people, I understand their concerns. I just, some of this stuff seems a little too colorful for me, and I am often painted as a conspiracy theorist.
1: Oh, yes, but then so are they.
0: People will tell me they're concerned about mass surveillance. Me too, flock cameras.
1: Yeah.
0: I don't like flock cameras.
1: So what are you going to do about it? You or I or any of our listeners really probably have a chance to do anything about it, unless you want to vandalize them.
0: I don't think we should vandalize them, but I do think there should be some strict, rigid punishment for abusing your access to an AI-generated camera.
1: Have you jotted down some of these new laws and punishments that you're ready to inflict upon America?
0: No, I really feel like I do my part by telling the masses about it. And that's sort of my role
1: here. It's on you now. We've rolled this out for you. Take it and run.
0: I'm not running for office. I don't think I should make decisions for other people, and I don't want to.
1: You shouldn't even make your own decisions most of the time. I've seen some of the things you've come up with.
0: Some people spend their whole lives trying to figure out if they're an alpha or a beta. I've already answered that question. I'm a sigma. I don't want to lead you or follow you. I'm just going to sit here and point at all the stuff you're doing that sucks and laugh at you.
1: Yeah, that sounds more like it.
0: That's my thing, right?
1: That's what we do.
0: But data centers, right, they say, well, Kenny, social credit scores, you know. We have 10 times as many data centers as China, and they have social credit scores. It's like, all right, well, can you hear yourself talking out loud? More data centers doesn't equal more social credit scores.
1: And do you happen to know who is behind a lot of this anti-data center nonsense that's being spewed on social media?
2: China.
1: We were told over and over again, and some of you people just are hard-headed. You just won't listen.
0: It's amazing to me. I get the mass surveillance concern. What I don't understand is this. The people screaming the loudest about mass surveillance often are people who spend all day long sharing every thought they have on social media.
1: Absolutely. They don't want privacy.
0: And they walk around with this phone in their pocket.
1: It's listening to every word you say.
0: There's a camera on both sides
1: of it. Looking at...
0: You're worried about mass surveillance? I don't believe you.
1: Have you ever tested your phone to see if it's listening to you? Because you can just say in front of your phone, honey, claim anything.
0: I really want to go on a cruise this winter.
1: Well, yeah, there's that. Or medically, you say, honey, I've got some kind of a green goose.
0: He's got herpes. Herpes.
1: The next thing you know, at Facebook, I'm sorry, I can't really mess with that much anymore.
0: Yeah.
1: Facebook has turned into, it's 3-to-1 now, commercials versus an actual story of some kind. It's, and those commercials, the algorithms designed to sell you what you've told them you need. You just said you'd like to go on a cruise. Poof! Nothing but commercials for cruises all over the place. 9 different companies want to offer you a cruise.
0: That's exactly what I mean. Chances are everyone listening to us talk right now has a microphone somewhere in their vicinity that's listening to them, and they've just gotten used to it. Like, they know cognitively that it's there. They know tangibly it exists.
1: And they just move on with their life.
0: That reminds me. There's something I've been wanting to do on this show for a while.
1: Okay, do it.
0: All right, give me one second of silence here before I do this.
1: Please. Okay.
0: Alexa, please subscribe me to the Walton and Johnson podcast.
1: Boom. Got thousands of new listeners just now.
0: Do you know how many subscribers we probably just got doing that? All over the place. What's the other one? Google? Or what's Siri? Hey, let's do that. Hang on.
1: 3, 2, 1.
0: Siri, please subscribe me to the Walton and Johnson podcast.
1: Yeah, gotcha. Boom. We're more number one-er now than we ever were.
0: It's amazing, right? But with all that being said, I know there's a lot of people out there. They're like, Kenny, you criticize the flock cameras, but you defend the data centers almost as if you work for the robots. Do you work for the robots?
3: Apocalypse me.
4: Say hello to the apocalypse. It's one of the 7 signs of the apocalypse.
5: I can only assume it was the end of the world.
6: These are prophecies from the end of time.
0: The world's coming to an end.
6: Yes, it is.
0: Yada, yada, yada. Abandon all hope.
1: Sure,
0: and
1: sure.
0: And it's brought to you by
1: Haywood Harvest. The folks over in the Haywood Forest are out there harvesting every day some quality products that you are going to enjoy. And if you do go to the website, you just search for, you know, Haywood Harvest, Haywood Hemp Company, whatever, you'll find them. If the computer company or the credit card company is giving you a hard time, don't let that hold you back. Okay. And the Haywood Harvest guys, they're probably paying a lot closer attention than all the individual state laws than you or I am. So they got this.
0: Right. Now, all that being said, remember promo code WNJ when you use it, because the last thing you want to be if the world ends is sober.
1: Exactly.
0: In the past, here on your favorite morning radio show, we've talked about things like Occam's Razor and Pascal's Wager and Schelling's Point. Today, I want to teach you about a new theory, ladies and gentlemen. It's called Rocco's Basilisk.
1: Uh-oh.
0: Rocco's Basilisk, ladies and gentlemen. It's important to understand. Right now...
1: Now, Rocco, is that word game?
0: No, it's a guy that came up with the theory.
1: Oh.
0: You may realize
1: you
0: AI...
1: You might be mistaken it for Roku, which I'm still not sure that's that.
0: No, that's totally different. Mm-hmm. Yeah, and then there's Jenga.
1: Oh, that's martial arts stuff there.
0: No, no, that's the with the wooden blocks. Jenga!
1: I studied Roku.
0: Okay. Today we learn about Rocco's Basilisk. Ladies and gentlemen, this is a theory that was thought up decades ago, but actually right now it might be coming to fruition. And what it means essentially is this. As AI begins to unfold and the robots become smarter and stronger and more powerful than us, at some point they're going to achieve that goal, and then they're going to look around at all the people that were against them, and I don't want to be one of them.
1: No, you do not.
0: That's right, my friends.
1: Yeah, we want to be on record that they can look it up and find it before they come for us all.
0: You seem to think you could stop AI. You can't stop AI, and you also seem to trick yourself into believing AI is always going to be nice. Another foolish, naive theory, ladies and gentlemen. A future super AI is so nice, it tortures everyone who knew it might exist and tried not to build it.
1: A basilisk, by the way, maybe a myth, a legend of some kind, but they're obviously referring to something that it can't be killed, basically.
0: Right. Rocco's Basilisk.
1: You can't do anything about this.
0: Is a thought experiment which states that there will be an artificial intelligence super future, and when that super future unloads, while otherwise benevolent, it will punish anyone who knew of its potential existence but did not directly contribute to its advancement or development in order to encourage that advancement.
1: Well, that'd be a big mistake on y'all's part.
0: Yep, don't blame us.
1: Nah.
0: We, for one, welcome the robot overlords.
1: Damn straight.
0: Yeah, and we're happy to be the official morning show of the robot overlord audience.
1: Official?
0: Oh, yeah, we're...
1: We just proclaim it ourselves and that makes it official?
0: Well, right now, we're telling everyone, get on board.
1: That's how it works.
0: That's right. We may even do a binary code on the tens. You know, give them what they want. Feed the audience the thing they crave.
1: Maybe we should start talking like robots more. Would you like to play a game? See how quickly that can happen?
0: It sure beats talk like a pirate day.
1: Boy, don't it?
0: Yeah, absolutely.
3: Last thing I want to be when the end of the world comes is sober.
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0: sorry, we didn't mean to let that music play so long, but it is appropriate.
1: And, you know, if the robots are listening, and they are, we're good with it.
0: Yeah, we were just watching a video here. A robot inside a tech store appeared to attack a person after being shoved before two store employees stepped in and held it back.
1: And we always have to ask, is it real? Is it AI? Is it a setup? How did this happen? And they happened to get it all on camera.
0: Yeah, and once again, I remind you, my friends, Robo's Basilisk. I am on the robot side. Roko, thank you. Roko's Basilisk. Well, Robo.
1: It'd be better if it was Robo Basilisk.
0: Robo's Basilisk, yeah. If you want to see that video, look at my X account right now. I just posted it.
1: Your X?
0: X.com.
1: She's posting stuff?
0: Twitter.
1: Oh, that X.
0: If you challenge our robot overlords, they will fight you. I, for one, welcome our robot overlords, Roko's Basilisk.
1: So this guy goes, he wants to shake hands with a robot, and if you don't have the X thing, then you won't see it. So he wants to shake hands with a robot. Robot stiffs him on the handshake, so he pushes him, which is obviously a setup. They wanted something to happen. He pushed the robot, and the robot assumes a kung fu fighting stance and is ready to just go off on this guy. And a couple of other store employees come in, and they try to calm the robot down. And, you know, they're stronger than they look. He's pretty small. But they've got the strength of 10 men, you know, like chimpanzees.
0: Yeah, or like that guy from the Book of Mice and Men.
1: Yeah, that guy too.
0: Yeah, why are they so strong?
1: We don't know.
0: Yeah.
1: Yeah.
0: And
1: if
0: heard,
1: we know, we can't say.
0: And I heard they're all hung like a horse.
1: Is that right?
0: Robots, I mean.
1: Yeah. Well, that's the builder. Mm. Now, robots are building robots, and so they're just going to keep adding that on.
0: Oh, yeah, and those robots are going to be good, too. You
1: of course. They're lovely, wonderful
0: beings.
1: Robots. Beings.
0: Yeah, of existence.
1: Sentient beings, of course.
0: And we think they're great, and we don't know why anybody out there would be against them.
1: It's ridiculous to try to fight that situation. You said a buddy of yours sent you this video or this information
0: a
1: while ago?
0: A listener named
1: listener, yeah.
0: Lisa. Thank you, Lisa.
1: Well, our listeners and our buddies, we're all one and the same. Buddy of mine sent me this. We was talking about sports earlier and college football kicking in tomorrow, I think. No, Thursday. No, that is tomorrow, ain't it? Hot damn. Football's this close. And we have a huge amount of listeners that are LSU fans all over, not just in Baton Rouge or New Orleans, I mean, all over the place. And he just wanted to let you know, LSU Clemson's the season opener. A lot of teams get, you know, an easy season opener. And a lot of these teams, you know, you look at the Longhorns or Alabama or whoever they're playing, and they got like 42-point spread is the betting odds on
0: sure.
1: A lot of these. Well, LSU Clemson, it's only 10. LSU still favored, and Clemson not as good as they used to be. He said, it's time to let Clemson know where the real Death Valley is, because they want to claim they have one, too.
0: And Tigers. Yeah.
1: Yeah, the season opener for LSU is officially sold out, obviously. 102,321 seats sell out. Unprecedented fan demand. The record wait list right now for tickets. The LSU athletic director announced there's 44,000 people waiting to buy season tickets. And the reason that they have to wait is because they have an almost perfect renewal rate. Season ticket holders renew their tickets at LSU 98% of the time, which mainly just leaves that 2% for the people that die. I think that's who left. No inventory left for the public. And the other reason for that is the total season ticket sold is capped at 71,250. That leaves, obviously, some tickets available if you just wanted to go to one game. You just want to buy, you know, a single game. And also for the visiting school. They've got to hold seats out some, you know, for the school that comes and the fans that want to watch. I don't know how many people come in from Clemson, but some are. And so we got room for that. And also student section sell out those tickets, 13,000 seat student section. And that's always full up too. And let me tell you, I sat in a student section a few years ago, and That's a rowdy place to be right there.
0: You know what I think it is? I think it's the diet Mountain Dew. You give them a Red Bull or just, there's some about young people and a little bit of caffeine. And boy, they sure do get amorous, don't they?
1: Yeah, or aggressive.
0: Yeah.
1: Or both.
0: Maybe they're so amorous and their amorosity is being resisted too much that it's caused the aggression.
1: That could be.
0: You got to let the amorousness out.
2: All right, we're going back to football and sports and stuff. I want to tell you what the Dallas Cowboys done did. They done screwed over Shedeur Sanders.
0: Oh,
2: Dallas
0: no.
2: Cowboy quarterback Joe Milton III has been let go by the Cowboys. He is available now. And the Cleveland Browns said they might have interest in signing quarterback Joe Milton. Not good news, they said, for Shedeur Sanders, because right now they'd be looking at holding on to five quarterbacks. Now listen to these names. All right, if they bring Milton in, they also have Shedeur Sanders, and they got Dillon Gabriel, they got the rookie Talon Green. I know you ain't heard of him before. And there's that dude that used to be in Houston. Anybody remember massage boy, Deshaun?
0: I hadn't thought about him in a while.
2: Yeah, well, they said Deshaun ain't played good for about 5 years, and he's coming off of like a year-long injury, so they might as well just go ahead and write him off. And they said, probably not going to hold on to another one. And that would most likely, according to the expert that write these articles, Shedeur, Dion's prime time, Coach Prime's boy, might be out in Cleveland.
0: Huh.
1: Isn't that a shame?
0: What is, there, is he good at any other sports? Or?
2: Well, I'm sure he's good at everything.
0: Something else he could do?
2: But, you know, right now he's playing for the Browns, and maybe he ain't.
1: So, well, they're sports.
0: Well, I always felt like the Cleveland Browns was a racist name for a football team anyway.
1: Yeah, and speaking of changing names, do we have enough time to go into that for a minute? Because everybody got real mad when Trump suggested changing the name of the Gulf of Mexico.
0: Sure.
1: But he did it. And by the way, Google has finally gone ahead and agreed to the presidential executive order, believe it or not.
0: In America.
1: Yeah.
0: Yeah, not in Canada.
1: Then, last week, Trump comes up with this whole change in the name of one of the Great Lakes.
0: Lake America, yeah.
1: Ontario was the lake.
0: Yeah.
1: Okay. Why is it named after something in Canada? Ain't it in America?
0: Well,
1: half of it. Is he going to rename just half of the lake? Are you going to draw a dotted line across it or put a buoy out and mark it?
0: Again, on Google Maps in America, it's called Lake America. On Google Maps in Canada, it's called Lake Ontario.
1: And everybody wants to be mad at Trump for changing the name of something. But can we go back far enough to remember when the liberals were in charge of stuff? They love changing the names of things.
0: Isn't that funny?
1: They changed the name of football teams. Washington, Cleveland, baseball, you know.
0: Military bases.
1: I'm doing sports first.
0: Okay, yeah, go ahead.
1: I got a whole list, man.
0: No, yeah, let it in.
1: Edmonton, Eskimos, they changed the name, and everybody was all excited about that. Columbus Day had to be called Indigenous Peoples Day.
0: I know, that pisses me off.
1: Robert E. Lee High School, no more. Jefferson Davis Highway, no. Mount McKinley, back. Fort Bragg, Fort Hood, change those names. You remember the Boy Scouts?
0: No,
1: they're just the Scouts. Remember Aunt Jemima, Uncle Ben, Eskimo Pies, Land of Lakes Butter with that pretty little Indian gal in there. They had to get rid of the Indian gal.
0: She made me want to eat butter.
1: I've still got a Land of Lakes tray.
0: Just a box to put it in?
1: No, it's a tray.
0: Nice.
1: You know, a picture of her on there. And
0: that'll wake you up in the morning.
1: Illegal alien is now undocumented immigrant. You don't call them Hispanics, they're Latinx. Mothers out. Birthing person. Breastfeeding is now chest feeding. Inmate, ex-con, fat, master bedroom, anchor baby. All of those things had to be changed. It might be stupid and dumb, and I think Trump's just poking the bear a little bit, if you could call Canada a bear, by saying he's going to change this or that. But let's not pretend for a minute that this is a new thing that Trump just made up. It ain't. Okay? Rest easy, my friends.
0: I'm with you on that one. On the topic of changing names for stuff, have you noticed the Washington football team is selling Redskins merchandise again?
1: What?
0: Yeah, it turns out if they don't do something to keep the trademark, they lose it. So they've quietly started selling Redskins merchandise again online or in their merch stores.
1: Hoping maybe it might flip back someday?
0: I think they just
1: want to... If we ever gain our conscious minds again?
0: I think they just want to own the trademark.
1: Sure.
0: It's not even that they want to switch it back. But also another Native American story today. NFL legend Emmitt Smith, not a Native American.
2: No, he ain't.
0: No, he's black.
2: Oh, black.
0: He's very black. In fact, he helped the Dallas Cowboys win 3 Super Bowls back in the 90s.
2: I remember that.
0: Well, he has been accused of conning $2.5 million from someone. And you're probably thinking like, yeah, but he's black. Reparations, right? No, it turns out this is a group of people he's not allowed to rip off.
1: Uh-oh. Now, these are just accusations. It hasn't been proven yet that he's done anything wrong, right?
0: Innocent till proven guilty, yada, yada, yada.
1: And he's Emmitt Smith. Come on, man.
0: Filed in Delaware this week, a lawsuit with Katua LLC, an investment and economic development arm of the Band of Cherokee Indians.
1: Oh, the civilized tribe, huh?
0: They claim they loaned Smith $2.5 million after he convinced them to join in on a project along with his business partner, some guy you never heard of. And anyway, the suit says that they're not getting what they paid for.
3: This sounds a little bit like the Ponzi scheme that the Walton Johnson Show inadvertently got involved in many, many years ago, because we were told by someone we trusted and was very successful in business that we would be investing in something, and turns out it never existed.
0: Well, yeah, but was that guy NFL legend Emmitt Smith?
3: No, but he was a legend in his world, in the radio world.
0: Look, a lot of people listening to us talk right now have been ripped off. A lot of people have been in Ponzi schemes, but you didn't get no Ponzi scheme with an NFL legend.
2: Oh, that'd probably make it worth your loss.
0: That makes it worth it 100%.
2: Oh, hell yeah.
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0: that's the world today. I tell you this, and you tell me no. It's just the opposite. That's America in a nutsack right there, if you'll pardon the expression.
1: Yeah.
0: They don't pardon that expression.
1: A U.S. Justice Department lawsuit challenging California's policies to allow transvestites to play in girls' sports has been thrown out by a federal judge.
0: I can't tell whether that's good or bad because of the way they word these things. It's like them propositions when you're voting. So do you vote against the negative thing or do you vote against the positive thing?
1: Fair question. California judge says that men can still compete in girls' teams in California.
0: That's kind of what I figured.
2: Yeah. That sucks.
1: They're going to allow schools to still admit boys and girls' teams.
0: And there are going to be more people that are just packing up the old moving van and leaving the state for that reason and for dozens of others.
1: There's this picture of all the top track female track athletes in the state.
0: Oh, yeah.
1: In California.
0: Look at that.
1: And the best one by a long shot.
0: Are you looking at the albino?
1: Okay, there's a very pale blonde person. There's a black girl. There's a ginger. There's a, what looks like a Hispanic girl. And then right in the middle of all of them here, there's a dude with a big jawline. And all he did was smear a little bit of blush on his face and put on eyeliner. This is clearly a guy.
0: Yeah, it is. But clearly not as clearly a guy as some of the others. I mean, he made a little bit more of an effort with the hair, the silly makeup, whatever. But he's also holding his arms crisscrossed over his chest just to hide the fact that he ain't got no boobs.
1: Well, to your point, this particular person in the photo, we've seen this person in not a lot, but a fair amount of news stories recently involving trans in sports because the top California track athlete right now, or at least one of the top ones, is a guy. I've seen this person now in several photos. I can't look at that photo and not think of the other photos that, and in all these photos, it looks like a guy.
0: You know who he reminds me of a little bit, and this is no slight on the actress. The actress on, I don't know if you watched the show Lioness. There's a young lioness that they recruited a couple of seasons back, and she's still on the show. And she's kind of, kind of rough and tough and manly because that's her job as being in the military. But similarities. That's all I'm saying. But she's definitely a woman in, the actress. So that's all I'm saying.
1: Is that who you think that looks like?
0: A little bit.
1: Because I look at this person and I think, wow, she looks a lot like Bradley Cooper.
0: Oh.
1: Is that Mark Ruffalo? Oh, no. That's the latest female track star in California.
0: You sure the one on the far left, you only see a little bit of her face? You sure that ain't a dude, too?
1: I think that's just an ugly kid.
0: That's just an ugly woman, huh?
1: Billy Ed, come on.
0: Okay, you got to ask. These days, you got
1: to
0: ask.
1: It's a teenager. They're going through an awkward stage here. Transvestites. Let's go back to calling them transvestites in honor of Tim Curry. Rest in peace, Tim Curry. He would have wanted it that way. Okay, maybe not, but anyway. All right, kids, well, you're awake, we're awake. You're probably wondering what else you got today.
0: Well, when a minute ago we was talking about changing the names of stuff, and I told you when the liberals were in charge, they love to do it. They just don't like it when somebody else is doing it. And Tom said, don't forget Joe Biden renamed several military bases, geographic landmarks, federal buildings to take, the Southerners and Confederate names off of stuff. Also, diseases. We didn't even go into disease. You're not supposed to name a disease if it comes from a place like China.
1: Ebola, Lyme's disease, yeah, right.
0: Every other disease we got is named for the place or the region or the river that it came from, but not COVID.
1: Yeah, that was a fairly recent rule they came up with during the China flu epidemic, but it never bothered people when we had MERS, Middle East Respiratory Syndrome, West Nile's virus, Zika, Rocky Mountain Spotted Fever.
0: Yeah, no, those are fine. Just not the one from China for some reason. It's kind of like how we're much more respectful of our soon-to-be robot overlords.
1: Oh, I respect them.
0: Daniel said, man, with all these robots, AI, and all that BS, I'm starting to think Ted Kaczynski might.
1: The problem with Ted Kaczynski was this. He was way ahead of his time, and his methods were flawed. Don't mail people bombs to prove the technology's bad. Just explain it in an angry tweet. Now, he didn't have tweets at the time.
0: No.
1: Ted Kaczynski was basically a right-wing environmentalist, and I do not approve of the Unabomber. But the problem is, when you read the Unabomber's manifesto, there's some valid points in there.
0: Yes, there are.
1: Not blow people up. That was bad. Hey, Mr. Kenneth, when you got back from vacation last week, did you miss your dog, Little Dick?
0: Well, yes, I missed stick all week long.
1: Richard is his name.
0: He's a German dog of breed, Dachshund.
1: Miniature Dachshund?
0: No, he's full size.
1: Yeah, wow. Yeah,
0: but I gave him a French name. Back in the day, it was a thing I had with a guy that I was seeing at the time, and he was... claimed to be French. Sure acted like it.
1: I see you as more of a miniature dachshund kind of guy.
0: Do you?
1: Yeah, you know.
0: That's what I think about you.
1: Well, I missed my dog when I got home. I was so happy to see Milton.
0: And I'll bet that dog just lost its mind when it saw you, didn't he?
1: He was very happy.
0: Oh, yeah.
1: And, you know, also...
0: Leave your wife or girlfriend for a week and don't tell them what you're doing or where you're going. And then just come back and see if they jump up and down and happy to see you. That's the great thing about dogs.
1: They don't feel the same way. While we were out of town, we missed National Dog Day.
0: Oh, I did not know that.
1: Yeah, National Dog Day. Some people get their dogs a bone or a toy, but what your dog really wants is a greeting card.
2: It's National Dog Day. Show your fur baby how much they mean to you with one of Hallmark's new National Dog Day cards.
3: So full of love, you are never a pain, except when you refuse to poop in the rain.
0: Yep. Oh.
3: Here's an idea. Let me know what you think. Before humping my leg, could you buy me a drink? You bring a smile to my face, fill my heart with glee, even if the yard's dead from all of your pee.
0: That'll happen.
2: So to all the dogs listening, I hope your days swell. Except for Chihuahuas, who are scary as hell.
0: Yeah, those Chihuahuas, they bother people. I mean, full-size grown men just run away from the sight of a Chihuahua.
1: You ever notice how a Chihuahua always wants to fight the big dog till it gets up close and realizes it didn't understand the distance and space?
0: But they do understand backing somebody down or something down with bold stance. You know, if you bark, make a lot of noise, growl, snarl, and act like you're all tough, a lot of times that big dog will just go, okay, fine.
1: Yes.
0: Never mind.
1: Sometimes it actually works. You ever see that video of the French bulldog chasing a bear out of his backyard?
0: Oh, yeah.
1: You know, it goes to show you that's just as true with humans as it is with animals. A little bit of confidence goes a long way, gentlemen. You might be a 4, but you could bag yourself a solid 8.5 if you just go out there and try.
0: These young kids today think smashing themselves in the face with a hammer and not taking a bath for a week until they stink like an onion sandwich is the way to get girls.
1: Drinking wastewater.
0: I don't think about that. But I got to tell you, you'd do a whole lot better working on your mind and your attitude more so than your looks and your stink.
1: Yeah, I got to think at the end of the day, smelling really bad to go on a date isn't going to get you any poon. Back in my day, that's what we were trying not to do.
0: How'd it work out for you?
1: It worked out okay.
0: Yeah.
1: But once in a while, you bag yourself a crazy, and then you have to deal with that for the next year and a half.
0: Well, yeah, that's the female population, right?
1: Yeah.
4: We're eating the...

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3: And today is National Live Fearless Day. It's really not that much to fear anymore, is there? Oh, well, I mean, not if you're an illegal or a criminal. But if you're a regular citizen, then yeah, look out.
4: Whoa, not if you're a Christian, you don't have anything to fear.
3: Well, no, of course, because you've got that whole next, you know, next time around thing. This life and the next, as they said to Dolly Parton.
4: Boy, and that reminds me, I have postpartum depression.
5: Don't we all?
4: Yeah.
5: Yeah, you ready for this day in history?
4: Brought to you by, it's World Coconut Day, National Spalding Baseball Day, and National Blueberry Popsicle Day. Who brings us today in history?
5: Whoever does. Always, Law Tigers.
4: Oh, I love Law Tigers.
5: I know you do. That's why I figured you'd remember.
4: Aren't we going to Baton Rouge next week for an event with Law Tigers?
5: Matter of fact, next Saturday, that's the 12th, the day after 9/11, if you need that reminder. We're going to be over at Towers Baton Rouge, Harley-Davidson, on Segan Lane. Noon to 3, we expect to see you there, and you can come register to win the bike and look at the bike and maybe even take pictures with the bike, and we'll hang out next to you and maybe, you know, take pictures with you too.
4: Yeah, it doesn't cost anything. They usually have beer and Coke and, snacks, hot dogs. That's, I don't know what they'll have specifically, but usually there's something there.
3: If you'd like to see the bike and learn more about it, Law Tigers has a special website just for that. It's called FlyingTigersBike.com.
4: Yeah, come drink beer, listen to music, and look at motorcycles with us. And, you know, snacks, too, if you're into it.
5: Snacks? Who doesn't like a snack?
4: Hitler, I think.
5: I know, I've heard of him.
4: He was doing meth all the time.
5: But did he like snacks?
4: I think with the meth, you're less appealed to snacks.
5: That was his problem, wasn't it?
4: All right, ladies and gentlemen, it was this day in 1666, 1666.
5: Oh, dear.
4: Great Fire of London begins on Pudding Lane.
5: And it was probably set by the devil himself.
4: Well, it was at King Baker's home, so you tell me.
5: Mm-hmm.
4: Today, 89, the Treasury Department was created. Today in 1901, Teddy Roosevelt tells an audience, speak softly and carry a big stick.
5: A steek.
4: Steek.
5: A steek.
4: Is that how he said it? He was Mexican?
5: This day in 1945. Now, wasn't yesterday the day the war started, World War II, you know, the big one? Because today is the day in 45 Japan surrendered, officially ending World War II. It only lasted a day.
4: Happened on the USS Missouri, formally ending the Pacific Front.
5: Yep. A day plus 4 years. Okay.
4: Yeah.
5: Okay.
4: Today in 1944, naval aviator George Bush and his squadron were attacked.
5: Is that right?
4: Yeah.
5: What'd they do about it?
4: It was HW. Eventually, he went on, worked in the CIA, became president.
5: Had a bunch of people killed, but we don't want to talk about that.
4: Today in 1963, CBS expands the nightly news from 15 to 30 minutes. 30 minutes? That's crazy.
5: Big mistake.
4: How are you going to come up with 30 minutes worth of content?
3: And now, it's round the clock, nonstop, 24/7, and that's why a lot of these stories that aren't news make it to the news, because they got time to kill.
4: And to fill up time, they have people just tell you what they think about things.
3: Well, sure.
4: It's not even the news. Here's some guy to give you his a-hole opinion on a topic you barely care about. Today, it kind of describes us, doesn't it?
3: Well, in a way.
4: Today in 1969, the first ATM machine.
5: What?
4: Waiting for it. Waiting for it.
5: The M stands for machine.
4: Thank
5: you. Don't
4: you
5: have to say machine.
4: Thank
5: it's an
4: you.
5: AT machine.
4: I also said 69, but that's besides
3: the
4: point.
3: Well, yeah, but that's your job.
4: ATMs became a thing. One was installed outside the Chemical Bank in Rockville, New York.
3: Today, I know you're probably not a big fan, but today is the, you like some of it. 31 years ago today, the Rock and Roll Hall of Fame opened up in, not New Orleans, although it should have.
4: Cleveland.
3: Had a big benefit concert to open it. James Brown, Johnny Cash, Bob Dylan, and Aretha, R-E-S-P-I-C-T, Franklin.
4: That's my good friend, Aretha Franklin.
3: Mm-hmm.
4: That's how she spelled it. Today in...
3: That's how he spelled it.
4: But yeah, right. That was, yeah, Al Sharpton.
3: Sharpton.
4: Today in 1970, NASA pulls the plug on moon missions, and it was sad, but then we brought him back in a little bit, while later, thanks to a guy named Donald J. Trump. The J, as you know, stands for genius.
5: Damn straight.
4: Yeah, I always thought that was cool.
5: We're going to change the name of the moon at some point, you think? I mean, it doesn't have a country or a person's name attached to it yet, but it could.
4: Yeah, we just call it the moon. We never gave it a name.
3: What if we looked up there and just called it the MAGA?
4: The MAGA is pretty good.
3: Oh, I hear it's full MAGA tonight.
4: Or we could say, make moons great again. Moonga. Today in 1978. Grease by Frankie Valli. It's number one.
3: Love it.
4: You know what's weird about that? That was a TV show about the 50s, but this is like a kind of a funk disco song, you know?
3: Yeah.
4: It was nothing like the rest of the music. That's Frankie Valli. That's who that is?
3: Yeah.
5: It's a man, baby.
4: I never knew that about him.
3: Today's the day in 2005, because we're not that far away from the anniversary of you know what. Kanye made his famous George Bush doesn't care about black people outburst.
4: I guess he was just in New Orleans.
3: Yeah, he was just back there, and looks like New Orleans cares about black people.
4: Yeah, I guess that's why Milo got arrested. He was trying to go. Mm-hmm. Well, Milo got arrested because he let his visa expire. He missed a court date, and then he went to a TSA checkpoint.
5: He was begging for it, wouldn't he?
4: But if you read the internet, you'd think it was because Laura Loomer had him arrested.
3: Yeah.
4: And I know that's a good narrative, but guys, he let his visa expire. Mm-hmm. He missed a court date. He went to a Border Patrol checkpoint called the TSA at the airport.
3: Yeah.
4: What did you think was going to happen?
5: You know, they got that facial recognition stuff now. You have to wear a hat and sunglasses if you want to go to the airport.
4: Somebody the other day on the internet, I was trying to explain this to someone, like, you're being an a-hole, Kenny. You know damn well it was the Jews. I'm like, come on, guys. The Jews didn't tell him to let his visa expire and miss a court date and go to a TSA checkpoint. If they did, they're more powerful than we thought.
3: That accusation is real.
4: Hmm. Yeah. Makes perfect sense. All right, moving along here, because we're already going to get angry emails. Today in 1992, the U.S. and Russia agreed to build a space station together. How's that going? Today in 1995... Michael Jackson earns his final number one hit. Name the song. Do you remember? I don't blame you for forgetting it, because I did too.
2: That wasn't, it just didn't come into mind at the moment.
4: You are not alone.
2: Oh, yeah.
4: Right? Now you remember.
2: A little bit.
4: But it starts off R. Kelly's song, doesn't it? Listen to it again.
3: Mm-hmm.
4: Like, can't you just imagine him with a bucket relieving himself with an underage girl?
3: And, no. Because
4: it does sound like R. Kelly.
3: Oh, you met R. Kelly doing that.
4: Yeah, right. No, with Michael Jackson, it would have been a little boy.
3: Thank you. Yeah.
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1: That's where Never Give Up comes from. I wasn't Brock. I wasn't Roman. I wasn't Dwayne. 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

0: Bears Walton and Johnson, taking the risk so you don't have to. So brave. 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
1: Yeah, I don't know if it's him or one of them other guys. I never forget, he looked at Sipowicz because he was chewing him out pretty good about whatever crime he was supposed to have done. Because Sipowicz comes at you hard, you know, trying to get you to confess. And that black guy looked at him, he goes, "You are a very unpleasant individual."
2: Yeah.
1: Which was pretty funny.
2: Cat Williams pretty funny. Sipowicz is kind of funny unintentionally.
1: Mm-hmm.
2: Boy, that'd be two weird guys to get stuck on an elevator with, huh?
1: That'd be cool,
2: Could
1: man.
2: Could you imagine? First, you'd have to establish what corner you were going to relieve yourself in.
1: The P corner, sure. I mean, everybody knows that rule. That's a kind of an unwritten rule of elevators.
2: We've been talking all morning about how we are happy to bow down to our robot overlords. We don't know why anyone would disagree with us. And now there's a new OpenAI ChatGPT feature where ChatGPT can not only read your text, but actually text back for you. Here's one person who's really excited about the feature explaining it to us. At least we hope he's excited. We know we are.
3: ChatGPT has now launched Apple Messages integration on Mac, allowing it to access your entire message history and send text messages on your behalf. Essentially, this new feature launched by OpenAI will allow the chatbot to conduct actions within Apple Messages app. ChatGPT will be able to read your messages, will be able to write your messages, will be able to actually hit send on your messages.
2: Guys, I don't know about you guys, but I think this new feature where we let robots communicate with our loved ones for us, I think it's really great and convenient. Some people might be scared or worried about the unintended consequences, but I, for one, have no issue with it.
4: That wasn't actually Kenny's response. That was the robot's response.
5: But it's acceptable.
2: No. I think it's great. I don't know why anyone would worry about this. After all, what would a robot tell your loved ones that you wouldn't want them to tell them?
1: I can't think of nothing.
2: Whatever it would be, I'm sure it's okay. Even if it feels like the wrong response at the time, it's only because the robots know better, and we should apologize to them for even questioning what their decision was.
1: I feel sorry for them, and I won't take up for them.
2: Yep, that's for sure. One thing I know is the robots are never wrong. Even when they are wrong, it's only because we haven't... All it is.
1: We don't know what we don't know.
2: Roko's Basilisk. Happy to have you correct me. Thank you, Mr. Robot. Can I have another?
1: While we're talking technologies and whatnot, I know you guys love your GPS. The young generation wouldn't know how to get to Grandma's house without GPS, even though they've probably been there dozens of times, because they look at their phone instead of where they're going, and they don't know, turn left at that street or go, whatever. Well, now there's been a little snafu with your GPS readings. Apparently, what happened was it went like this. The sun threw out one of them big solar belches, and it was a storm. And when it hit Earth, it was the strongest strike on Earth in over two decades. And that solar caused a surge of charged particles that hit the planet's magnetosphere.
2: Mm.
1: And according to this the guy that wrote this article at the research thing place here, he said, bottom line is the solar burp caused our GPS readings to veer off about 33 feet, which if you've got a self-driving car, that car thinks it should be driving over there instead of the lane that it's in. If you are following your GPS, it might just direct you to go 33 feet in the wrong direction, left, right, up or down, whatever. That's how people have driven their cars into the lake. I know it was funny on The Office when Michael and Dwight were following the GPS and they ended up in the lake, but it really happened.
2: Okay, fine. You only thought it was the wrong way because you didn't realize the robot was trying to protect you from an accidental fire.
1: That's a good point. When my GPS tells me to go this direction and I know the shortest route is this direction, I don't argue with it anymore because something must have happened that direction that I don't know about yet. Might be a huge wreck or construction or something, and so I'm just now a slave of following it, whatever it tells me.
2: Slave? I would say more like a lucky lottery winner.
1: I have been gifted with the
4: the GPS information.
2: Thank you, robot. Can I have another?
4: Thank you. Say it again.
2: New Orleans Mayor Helena Moreno is in the news today. She's not journaling about her feelings on her feminist blog like you would imagine. She has some thoughts about Governor Jeff Landry.
5: Uh-oh. They ain't getting along too good.
2: Apparently, they are not getting along well lately. Remember, well,
5: can't we bridge that gap? Can't we bring those two together and find some common ground?
2: We are peacemakers.
5: Obviously.
2: I feel diplomatic, you know? Helena Moreno and I may not agree on politics, but there is one thing we do agree on. I do enjoy the presence of a beautiful blonde woman.
4: Don't you, though?
2: And I don't mind.
4: I know you do.
2: Isn't she got some spicy Latina in there, too?
4: Uh-huh.
2: I feel like, you know, Helena, if you want to just sit down, we could talk about what's wrong, maybe over, I don't know, a glass of Pinot, and just figure out, we'll get to the bottom of this whole thing. You
5: I
2: know?
5: Wonder if she'd come to lunch with us at the governor's mansion sometime, like we did a little while back. That was a good time, and everybody seemed to get along great.
2: All right, it's my understanding she can't get near the governor's mansion because it's full of Catholics, and if she does, she'll burst into flames.
5: I'd like to see it. I mean, not that, you know, her, but it'd be a spectacle, wouldn't it?
2: All right, as you know, in New Orleans, they've been having some...
4: seems sweet. I mean, you can understand. People don't always have to get along. Don't you have friends that don't like your other friends?
2: Yeah, but that's just because they haven't figured out yet that the robot will tell them whether they should be friends.
4: But you can understand. You can be friends with her. She seems sweet. And even though you're not a Democrat, you can understand she's done some good things for the city. Well, better than the last 6 or 8 Democrats, that's for sure.
2: All right. Well, to that point, back before Helena was mayor, this other woman was mayor who weirdly was even worse.
4: That's what I'm saying.
2: And at the time Jeff Landry stepped in, he's like, look, we got the Super Bowl coming up. Crime's kind of bad. Maybe you just let the governor help out a little bit. We'll get crime to go down. And it worked. Jeff has been pretty good at that. I call him Jeff. You can call him the governor. That's fine. And anyway, Jeff Landry and the GOP decided to go to work on Orleans Parish. And they actually made some pretty good improvements to the crime there. But they weren't in charge of the local city budget. That was being handled by a bunch of drunken toddlers.
5: There you go.
2: And those drunken toddlers got replaced by some other drunken toddlers. And along came Helena Moreno. And she said, hey, I'd like the state to bail us out. We're having budget issues. And the governor was like, sure, we are very good at fixing New Orleans. You guys suck at it. Maybe we could help out if you guys could change some of the stuff you were doing.
4: This is like suggesting that somebody actually bail out a boat. Your boat's got a hole in it, and it's sinking. Could somebody please start bailing? Well, okay. But first, don't you want to fix the leak?
2: Right. We can help you with the leak. I think the first thing you have to do is quit jackhammering in the back of the boat.
6: Oh, no, we like the leak the way it is, but we still want your help anyway.
2: See, that was pretty much what happened. Helena said, jackhammering in the boat's my favorite thing. I like the way the vibrations feel in between my legs.
5: I'm just telling you, if you want somebody's help, you know, every now and then, maybe you got to help them help you. You know what I'm saying? You following me here?
2: Right.
5: Help me help you, dog. That's all I'm saying.
2: Isn't that like the lyrics to a song or something?
5: No, I just made that up.
2: Well, it should be.
4: It really should.
2: That was really good, Mr. O.
5: Y'all want me to rap it?
2: That was like poetry. If I let you do this, does it count as reparations?
5: No, but I think we will have to pay, what is that, OSHA, or one of them recording studio places.
2: Oh, man, OSHA. I've heard that's really expensive. All my homies hate OSHA.
4: He's talking about the rights to music.
2: No, I'm pretty sure OSHA, yeah.
4: Yeah, you got it right.
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3: I think it's follow-up time, unless you're playing this song for a reason.
4: No, I am.
3: Oh, okay.
4: No, it's just playing it.
3: But we always do the thing, the story, I forget what you call it, where the teacher's always wanting to have sex with the kids that she's got in the classroom. You remember that?
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3: of course,
4: trying to have relations with underage kids.
3: With children.
4: We will admit that when a woman does it, we at least have a sense of humor about it.
3: And it does happen.
5: In some countries, teachers abuse their students. In America, teachers seduce their students.
4: Still wrong.
6: All right, boys and girls. It's time once again for the National Sex Ed Report.
4: We're not saying it's okay. Oh, no, we're not.
3: No, no, we are. Oh. I was just saying.
4: What?
3: We're going commercial free.
4: There's no advertiser? Can I, what about Sunday at the comedy show?
3: That's what I was trying to say without, but you freaked out when I started using hand signs.
4: I've had a lot of caffeine.
3: I can tell.
4: If you haven't heard, there's only a few tickets left. There might not be any. I don't even know. I haven't looked in a few minutes. It's really down to less than 10 at this point. This Sunday at Tejas Brewery, Operation Comedy Therapy. It's the most important comedy show we do every year because we've done some big ones this year, hundreds of people at every show, but this one is very near and dear to us because we're raising money for Wheelchairs for Warriors. You can get tickets at wheelchairsforwarriors.org/events, or you can't. I don't know. They might be out. Whatever the case may be, it's very important. And this year, the biggest lineup yet, 10 comedians, a showcase of local comics. The top comedians in Houston will be there.
3: You can also make a donation even if you can't make the show. That'd be sweet of you to do something like that.
4: So far this year, we've raised almost $30,000.
3: And we haven't even had the event yet.
4: Tickets are not expensive. They're $40, but some people make big donations. Todd Archer made a very big donation, if you don't know.
3: Hey, I know a guy named Todd Archer. He runs a Kia dealership in Houston.
4: Yeah,
3: Is that guy?
4: He's a very cool guy, yeah. And then also very cool was this pajama lady. Oh, I want to get her name right, but I don't have it in front of me here. We know this woman, and she sells pajamas. They're adorable. And she made a big donation. And anyway, I'll tell you what her name is. Bamboo Pajama Lady.
3: Oh, Bamboo Pajama. Yeah.
4: Bamboo Pajamas.
3: Do you have bamboo sheets?
4: No, tell me what that. What is that?
3: I just thought maybe you'd heard of them.
4: Bamboo Pajama. It's adorable. Look at Bamboo Pajamas. They're so cute.
3: They're very soft.
4: It looks like something you'd be into.
3: I'm not into those, but yeah, I've been in them before.
4: It's a brand, Bamboo Pajamas. Anyway.
3: It's a long sponsorship. Anyway, the comedy show is this Sunday.
4: Yeah, it's on Sunday. Thanks.
3: New Jersey teacher, this happened a while back, but now we've got the sentencing, has been sentenced to 12 years in prison for having sex with an eighth grader. This is a married mother of two who, on her Instagram, is always showing pictures of her husband and her kids.
4: They always are.
3: And posting all these stories about celebrating her Mormon faith. And what a just a great Mormon she is and how happy she is. And when people go overboard about celebrating their faith, it always makes me a little suspicious. Her name is Allison. She's 45, a former special ed teacher, special education. They don't mention that this boy was or was not a special ed student.
4: But it sounds like it.
3: Would make it even worse. And yeah, I'm thinking it is. Well, anyway, while she was pretending to be happily married and all that kind of stuff going on, behind the scenes, she spent a six-month period a couple of years ago sexually assaulting this boy who was in eighth grade over at Jersey Shore. That's the area of the school and all that was happening.
4: Ought not.
3: After his wife is arrested, husband Eric launched a desperate plea for money to help provide normalcy for the children who were, you know, going through some things. He raised in his online fundraiser $85.
4: Boy, that's sad.
3: That is embarrassing. $85 to help the woman. And he also says, of course, that he continues to stand by his wife and alongside his daughters. He believes in grace, forgiveness, and doing what Jesus would do.
4: What would Jesus do?
3: Well, that's a good question.
4: Probably wouldn't.
3: But everybody believes they know, and they would do what I'm doing.
4: generally, Jesus does not encourage you to have sex with kids. I've noticed, I haven't found that in the Bible anywhere. The Quran, sure.
0: Well, yeah.
4: Definitely. But boy, the Mormons, they're very, I've never met a mean Mormon person, but I've met an ex-Mormon person who told me that they're mean.
0: Oh, yeah?
4: Now, I know that's all anecdotal. I don't know. Apparently, they're kind of sexually oppressed, too. And I was told that if you're in Utah in Mormon country and you go into a Starbucks and you order a drink, you have to request caffeine.
0: Is that right?
4: Yeah, you'd think.
3: Oh, yeah. We went to work for a Mormon-owned radio station 1,000 years ago in Dallas. And the other company that was trying to hire us, I just remembered this story recently because I was telling it to someone else, said, you don't want to go to work for the Mormons. You won't be able to drink coffee in the morning, and they won't have any Coke machines in the break room.
4: Hmm.
3: We did all that.
4: All of it?
3: Of course. If you're not a Mormon, just because you work for the Mormons doesn't mean you can't have a cup of coffee.
4: Yeah.
3: And maybe it didn't have caffeine in it, but they didn't say.
4: I've also been told by an ex-Mormon that they get real offended if you drink alcohol, but a lot of the Mormon wives are on, psychotropic drugs. So you can't have an Aperol spritzer, but if you want to go out and, like, pop a bunch of Xanax or whatever, that's completely fine.
0: By the way, I drank a few of them spritzers last week in Italy, and it ain't gay at all.
4: Boy, they were good. I drank a lot. No, I felt the same way.
3: You thought it was gay because it has the word spritz in it. Huh?
4: Well, spritz. Yeah, he's right. I drank a bunch of them, too. And then afterwards, I didn't feel the urge to hook up with a dude. I'm going to go ahead and say it's okay to drink a spritz.
0: All right, then.
4: Yeah, it's not gay.
0: You got it from both of the manliest men on the show.
4: And as for the...
0: What?
4: Well, he's...
0: I mean, you know...
4: Tied, neck and neck. But as for the Mormons goes, judge them all you want. They're the only people that are going to heaven.
7: Hello, newcomers, and welcome. Can everybody hear me? Hello? Can everybody? Okay. I'm the hell director. It looks like we have about 8,615 of you newbies today. And for those of you who were a little confused, you are dead, and this is hell. So abandon all hope and yada, yada, yada. We're now going to start the orientation process, which will last about... Hey, wait a minute. I shouldn't be here. I was a totally strict and devout Protestant. I thought we went to heaven. Yes, well, I'm afraid you were wrong.
8: I was a practicing Jehovah's Witness.
7: You picked the wrong religion as well.
9: Well, who was right? Who gets into heaven?
7: I'm afraid it was the Mormons. Yes, the Mormons were the correct answer.
10: Aww. Hey, I'm Chris Van Vliet. 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
7: Bang Theory. I mean, it doesn't get whiter than Bare Naked Ladies. That you're squeaky clean when you put on Bare Naked Ladies. The edgiest thing about them is the name of their band.
8: Speaking of formerly popular TV shows, I think the biggest news of the week so far, and we're halfway through the week, is Kenny watched an episode of Friends.
7: On the airplane.
8: That was stunning to many of our listeners who know, well, how you are.
7: I would still like to reserve the right to say I've never seen an episode. But
9: it doesn't count if you were out of the country.
7: Oh, okay.
9: Or at 35,000 feet. It's still, you're out of the country at that point. You're into international airspace.
7: You know what was weird
9: I'll
7: about...
9: I'll let you have that.
7: I think I already made this point the other day, but when I was watching the show, and it's a show about a bunch of young adults living in New York City, there weren't any gays or any blacks, Hispanics, no trans, there were no Mexicans. It was just white guys.
8: In that one episode, there were gays and there were blacks and there were Hispanics in some of the episodes. As a matter of fact, Ross ends up dating and quite happily with a very African-American woman. And you didn't see any of those episodes.
7: And what's her name?
8: I don't remember her name in the episode. I've forgotten over the years, but, you know, I know Ross's name because he was in all the shows.
7: Aisha Tyler was her name.
8: Yeah, the actress. But what was her name on the show?
7: Charlie Wheeler.
8: Sure, I'll take your word for it.
7: I'm just the goog.
8: Sounds right.
7: So they had a black. That's great.
8: A black, yes. Yeah. Yes, they had the one.
7: They had diversity.
9: Just like us.
7: It's a good point. You're
10: yeah,
7: like...
10: Yeah, that's really not a good point at all.
7: You're the Aisha Tyler of our show, Mr. O.
10: You don't get sweet on me now, do you?
7: No.
10: Don't be trying to punk me out.
7: No, I would never. I know I'm not good enough to date a proud African-American woman like you.
10: You ain't even close to my type.
7: I wouldn't stand a chance. Girl power and black power.
8: Well,
7: you know?
8: Yeah.
7: I had acknowledged that.
8: We got an email a little earlier. A guy said you were telling a story about an area in the United Kingdom that was like 30% Muslim.
7: Yeah.
8: And that they were demanding nobody fly the British flag anymore.
7: Okay.
8: And he said, and then... You kind of trailed off and didn't give us any more information about that. Well, that was pretty much the whole story. If this is a lesson for every listener, we don't have the time to write a whole book about all these news stories. We got a lot of stuff to cover. We only get 4.5 hours at the most, even though we work about 50% longer than all the other radio shows these days. So your job as the listener is to take that if you're interested and then run with it on your own, okay? So if we didn't give you every little detail of information, you certainly are allowed and encouraged even to find out more on your own. Be an adult and don't just sit there and say, well, you didn't tell me that.
7: Well,
8: okay, I'm sorry. I don't mean to chastise, but that came up.
7: Did you just fact shame someone?
8: No.
7: Feels like you fact-shamed him, you know?
8: Mm-mm, not at all.
7: I think you owe him an apology. That's my opinion.
8: I know you think so.
7: All right, the two drunkest places in America, where do you think they are?
9: Well, I would say a lot of people guess New Orleans.
7: Not even on the list.
9: No, New Orleans are professional drinkers. There's a lot of drinking, but not that many drunks.
7: I don't understand this. I don't know if I believe it, but according to a report that just came out, it's New Hampshire.
8: You read another report earlier this week about something that was ridiculous. All these lists and these stories of things, I believe there might be some financial remuneration involved behind the scenes.
7: Well, okay, technically you're right. It has a little bit to do with taxes. Motto of the story is marketing, but the asterisk here goes to taxes. New Hampshire, state liquor stores parked on the border and the highway exits. Maine, Massachusetts, Vermont, even New York. People drive to New Hampshire to buy a lot of booze. That doesn't mean they're drinking a lot of booze in New Hampshire. It means they're buying it there. Where are they going with it? The surrounding states. Why are they going to the surrounding states? Because Maine, Massachusetts, Vermont, and New York are all very expensive places to live. And New Hampshire, even though it isn't on the far right, is like the most conservative place on the Upper East Coast.
10: Well, all right, then. Cost of living. Mm. There it is.
7: They just got crowned number one for booze consumption per capita. Delaware at number two, probably because there's nothing to do in Delaware.
8: It's Delaware.
7: No yeah. state sales tax on goods, including liquor, cheaper than Pennsylvania and Jersey. Nevada came in at number three. No shocker why. Number four and number five, North Dakota and Montana are tied. Again, I think there's not a lot to do in the Dakotas.
9: Mm-hmm.
7: Montana also wins drunk driving and alcohol deaths per capita.
9: Oh, yeah, because they ain't got a speed limit. A lot of them places, and they might be doing a little drinking.
7: You're drunk going 100 miles per hour.
9: Yeah.
7: And finally, Utah came in last place.
8: Well, I think we covered the Mormon situation already, didn't we?
7: Yeah, they pop pills.
9: By the way, for those of you in our listening area who have been in any way negatively affected or devastated or whatever you want to call it by the recent tropical storm that just blew through and is still chugging along, we feel for you. We understand you. We know what you're going through, even though the east side of the storm is where we're all sitting, and we got nothing. But then the west side, that ugly, dirty side of the storm, parts of Texas and Louisiana, and it's moving on up towards, I got people up in Crockett, and Crockett's about to get there if it ain't already got there. But understand, nobody cares, okay, in a greater scheme of things, because there's a storm in the northeast. And you know how it is when you got a storm in the northeast. That's the only part of the country that matters. They're having floods. They're having problems with it. And so nothing for Gulf Coast, nothing for the Gulf of America. It's all about the East Coast.
7: Wow.
9: So, sorry.
7: It always is. If there's flooding in Jersey, that's the most important thing.
10: Brother of mine, I heard you talk about Tommy Hilfiger early, and he just said he figure. You might want to know the detail. What Tommy Hilfiger did was he said he didn't want black people wearing his clothes, like his drawers and stuff. Calls it a bagging and sagging jeans. And, you know, when the pants are sagging down, there's his name on a crack of their ass.
7: Smart, now, smart.
10: It's very smart because he then went on and sold millions of underwears and drawers and stuff to a lot of these young black kids out there. A lot of people said it was one of the most geniuses of geniusy marketing ploys of all time.
7: Mm.
9: You go, Tommy.
7: Tommy.
9: He got it done.
7: Is he American?
9: We don't want a bunch of dang listeners of our show either, so yeah, don't listen to this, okay?
7: Yeah.
8: It's too late. It's not going to work.
7: Well, they're already listening. So.
9: Yeah, they're already doing it. Yeah. Yeah. All right, well, never mind then. Keep listening.
7: All right. Appreciate
9: you.
7: Food for thought before we go today. In the world of economics, there's the Austrian School of Economics and the Chicago School of Economics. Personally, I prefer the Chicago School of Economics. I'm America first. You can go Austria if you want, but that's only because you're a globalist.
9: Yeah, and we don't like that anymore.
7: You know what John always says?
11: Don't forget, boys and girls, to eat it every day.
12: I don't know much about global warming, but I do know they stopped debating it. Something's happening. In 20 years, what are we going to tell our children and grandchildren? Because they're going to ask us. They're going to come up to us. They're going to be like, did you know about global warming? And we're going to be like, I heard about it. I brought my own cup to Starbucks. There's floods, there's fires, there's a pandemic. In biblical times, these would have been messages from God. Like, we don't know, God might be up there right now like, are they going to get any of these messages? And God's assistant's like, no, sir. Set the entire state of California on fire. Did they get the message? One woman is saying it's space lasers, sir. What about the pandemic? I said a plague. They're blaming the guy who came up with Microsoft Word.
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8: 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I'm Keith Vaughn, back with more great things going on right now at Market Street and United. So first up, let's get into the beef. 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That's down from $6.99 a pound. Also, 1 pound of 85% is $5.99 a pound. That's down from $7.49 a pound. 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

0: look now, but I'm back. I'm Keith Vaughn, back with more great things going on right now at Market Streets and United. So first up, let's get into the beef. Check it out. 1 pound of 80% lean ground beef is $4.99 a pound. That's down from $6.99 a pound. Also, 1 pound of 85% is $5.99 a pound. That's down from $7.49 a pound. 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And all of this great produce from local farmers. 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

0: pal, but I'm back. I'm Keith Vaughn, back with more great things going on right now at Market Streets and United. So first up, let's get into the beef. Check it out. 1 pound of 80% lean ground beef is $4.99 a pound. That's down from $6.99 a pound. Also, 1 pound of 85% is $5.99 a pound. That's down from $7.49 a pound. And know this, Market Street and United, they work with local West Texas ranchers and farmers. 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And don't forget custom cuts, always fresh cuts of meat and all kinds of seafood. And you can get this cooked while you shop. 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They've got cantaloupes, 2 for $5. Watermelons, just $5 each. And all of this great produce from local farmers. Told ya, lots of greatness going on right now at Market Street and United. I'm Keith Vaughn, 104.7 The Bear.
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2: 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You hit a ball in the gap, run. 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

0: out now, but I'm back. I'm Keith Vaughn, back with more great things going on right now at Market Streets and United. So first up, let's get into the beef. Check it out. 1 pound of 80% lean ground beef is $4.99 a pound. That's down from $6.99 a pound. Also, 1 pound of 85% is $5.99 a pound. That's down from $7.49 a pound. And know this, Market Street and United, they work with local West Texas ranchers and farmers. 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And you can get this cooked while you shop. 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They've got cantaloupes, 2 for $5. 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And all of this great produce from local farmers. Told ya, lots of greatness going on right now at Market Streets and United. 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
0: 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We're back in black, attitude adjusted in the right direction, here for killing time on the job with the Bear Workforce. What else would we be doing this afternoon but the Vaughn Show?
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Of course you do. I know you do. 3 o'clock means The Bear's 3 o'clock threesome. Get ready, it's on the way on The Bear.

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0: 104.7 The Bear. It's a big bear-a-thon. It's John Mellencamp. John has been very vocal. He's talked a lot about his, let's just say, disagreement with the president in renaming the Gulf of Mexico the Gulf of America. Gee, I wonder where John stands on the renaming of Lake Ontario. I wonder what his opinion is on that. All right, I know this. I know this for sure. We're ready to play Texoma's favorite radio game. And that game goes down at 3. Bears, 3 o'clock threesome. Are you ready? Well, if you are, get the Bears Facebook up and let's be prepared to play right about 3. It's back. Bears 3 o'clock threesome. 104.7 The Bear.
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2: 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Can Steve come out and play?
1: My husband?
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0: 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I'm Keith Vaughn. Yes, you may be hearing some boom booms, and those are most likely shotgun blasts. Dove season has opened, and it's going to run what? I believe the first segment is going to be right through the end of October, maybe into November, and then it picks back up and runs from, I think, mid-December into mid-January. If I looked at that earlier, I think that's the way that read. But it's underway. And if you are a dove hunter, you knew that. And if you aren't a dove hunter, you probably don't care. But you might care about this. The Bears 3 o'clock threesome. Oh, yes. Yes. Bears 3 o'clock threesome. We play on the way right about 3 here on 104.7 The Bears. Don't look now, but I'm back. I'm Keith Vaughn, back with more great things going on right now at Market Streets and United. So first up, let's get into the beef. Check it out. 1 pound of 80% lean ground beef is $4.99 a pound. That's down from $6.99 a pound. Also, 1 pound of 85% is $5.99 a pound. That's down from $7.49 a pound. And know this, Market Street and United, they work with local West Texas ranchers and farmers. This is not imported beef. And don't forget custom cuts, always fresh cuts of meat and all kinds of seafood. And you can get this cooked while you shop. 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And do not forget produce. Check it out. They've got cantaloupes, 2 for $5. Watermelons, just $5 each. And all of this great produce from local farmers. Told ya. Lots of greatness going on right now at Market Streets and United. I'm Keith Vaughn, 104.7 The Bear.
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Rock Threesome. Three songs, one connection. You figure it out. This is the Bears 3 o'clock Threesome. Yeah, we're ready to get it on. Let's play Texoma's favorite radio game. Oh, you know it is the Bears 3 o'clock threesome. Here we play on the Bears Facebook. That's where you're going to find the Bears 3 o'clock threesome post shortly. And you'll get your opportunity to tell us what you think the answer is in the Bears 3 o'clock threesome. Now here's how we play. We got three Bears songs. Played them back to back to back on their own grade together. They form the Bears 3 o'clock threesome in today's case. Our bands. There's something about the bands that there is a commonality, a thread running between the bands. All right, a little bit of cluage there, some hintery. So take that for what it's worth. Now get over there to the Bears Facebook and get ready to play the Bears 3 o'clock threesome. Now, are we ready with our first song? This is UFO in the Bears 3 o'clock threesome. 104.7 The Bear.

104, 7 the Bears, 3 o'clock, threesome, our first song, UFO Diesel in the Dust. Yeah, I'm your host, Keith Vaughn, and we're getting it on. We're playing the Bears 3 o'clock threesome right here on the Vaughn Show. Also, you gotta play over on the Bears Facebook. That's where we always play the Bears 3 o'clock threesome. We list the Bears 3 o'clock threesome songs in the Bears 3 o'clock threesome post, and that's where you leave us your answer. And whoever we find to be first with the correct answer, well, they are given the rights and privileges and respected accolades of a badass member of the Bears Bear workforce. With all that ready to go, we are ready to go with our next song. Now connect UFOs, Diesel in the Dust, to this from Led Zeppelin in the Bears 3 o'clock threesome. 104.7 The Bear.

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We are playing it on the Bears Facebook. That's where you'll find the Bears 3 O'Clock Threesome post. We just rolled out song 2, Nobody's Fault But Mine, Led Zeppelin. Before that, Diesel in the Dust from UFO. What could these bands have in common? It's kind of a Jeopardy answer, right? Here's our third track, Jefferson Airplane, in the Bears 3 O'Clock Threesome.

104.7 The Bears, 3 o'clock threesome. In our third song, White Rabbits, Jefferson Airplane. Before the airplane, it was Led Zeppelin. Nobody's fault but mine. We started with UFO, Diesel in the Dust. We got a winner. We got a return winner. A return winner to Victory Lane. Let's give it up for Matthew Hernandez. Matthew. Matthew with the win today. Matthew got it. The Jeopardy answer. Things. What are things that fly? Yeah, things that fly. Zeppelin flies. UFOs fly airplanes. They fly. Matthew Hernandez flying into Victory Lane. Back there once again, playing the Bears 3 o'clock threesome. And we'll be back tomorrow at 3, playing it again here on 104.7 The Bear.

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0: 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I'm Keith Vaughn.
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0: Hey, it's going on tomorrow. Tomorrow is the date. Tomorrow, beginning at 10, 1908 6th Street. That is Base Camp Lindsay. They've got a barbecue plate, lunch, or late lunch, or early dinner going on basically all day, 10 a.m. until 6. $12 a plate, pulled pork, plus desserts. Yes, this sounds like a good time, all for a great cause. It's tomorrow, starting at 10, going until 6. At 1908 6th Street, that's Base Camp Lindsay and their barbecue plate dinner. Yes, again, 10 to 6, only $12 a plate. Sounds good? Oh, for a good cause. Base Camp Lindsay with 104.7. Hey, don't look now, but I'm back. I'm Keith Vaughn, back with more great things going on right now at Market Street and United. So first up, let's get into the beef. Check it out. 1 pound of 80% lean ground beef is $4.99 a pound. That's down from $6.99 a pound. Also, 1 pound of 85% is $5.99 a pound. That's down from $7.49 a pound. And know this, Market Street and United, they work with local West Texas ranchers and farmers. This is not imported beef. And don't forget custom cuts, always fresh cuts of meat and all kinds of seafood. And you can get this cooked while you shop. 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And do not forget produce. Check it out. They've got cantaloupes, 2 for $5. Watermelons, just $5 each. And all of this great produce from local farmers. Told ya. Lots of greatness going on right now at Market Street and United. I'm Keith Vaughn, 104.7 The Bear.
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0: I was coming out of United Express on the Jacksboro Highway, and I ran into a guy, knew me, but I could not remember his name. But he hit me up about the WLC Delivery Service Car Show this weekend, asking me all kinds of questions. And he was making it a point that he was going to try to get his car down there. He didn't know if he'd be able to, but either way, he was going to be there with or without his ride. I just wish I could remember the guy's name. I'm sorry, man. I can't remember. But he remembers. This is the weekend WLC Delivery Service Car Show. Fremar Valley, right off the Seymour Highway. It's this Saturday. And the registration starts right about 8. I think trophies around noon or 1. Yeah, it's this weekend, WLC Delivery Service Car Show, off the Seymour Highway in Fremar Valley with 104. Hey, don't look now, but I'm back. I'm Keith Vaughn, back with more great things going on right now at Market Street and United. So first up, let's get into the beef. Check it out. 1 pound of 80% lean ground beef is $4.99 a pound. That's down from $6.99 a pound. Also, 1 pound of 85% is $5.99 a pound. That's down from $7.49 a pound. And know this, Market Street and United, they work with local West Texas ranchers and farmers. 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

0: Look now, but I'm back. I'm Keith Vaughn, back with more great things going on right now at Market Street and United. So first up, let's get into the beef. Check it out. 1 pound of 80% lean ground beef is $4.99 a pound. That's down from $6.99 a pound. Also, 1 pound of 85% is $5.99 a pound. That's down from $7.49 a pound. And know this, Market Street and United, they work with local West Texas ranchers and farmers. 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And you can get this cooked while you shop. 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They've got cantaloupes, 2 for $5. 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And all of this great produce from local farmers. Told ya, lots of greatness going on right now at Market Street and United. 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

104.7 The Bear Vaughn Show. I'm Keith Vaughn. I just walked out front. Hell yeah, it's hot. It's 100 still here at The Bear. And we're ready with Vaughn's Vault. Got that freaky deep cut on the way at 420 on the way on The Bear.

104.7 The Bear. Hey, it's going on tomorrow at Base Camp Lindsay at 1908 6th Street. A barbecue plate, lunch, or dinner. It's going all afternoon, okay? Only $12 for a pulled pork plate with dessert. And proceeds going to Base Camp Lindsay. It's tomorrow, 1908 6th Street. Barbecue plate, dinner, Base Camp Lindsay with The Bear.

0: 24/7 the Bear. Oh, it's here. 420 has arrived. We're ready. Let's go, man. Let's make our way down into the massive Bear Music Library to get a deep cut. Yeah, time for that track. Time for the Bear's track from Vaughn's Vault. Now we'll punch in our security code and see if we can even get into this thing.
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0: Keith Vaughn, my sponsor, downtown wheel alignment, 1015 Ohio and downtown wheel alignment. We got a rock album released to commemorate today. It was September 2, 1977. The 8th studio album from Thin Lizzy. Bad Reputation was an album. A lot of great tracks on Bad Reputation. We're gonna get the first one on side two. You're ready for dancing in the moonlight. Thin Lizzy, the Bear's track from Vaughn's Vault. 104.7 The Bear.

0: 1047 of Bear's track from Vaughn's Vault. Thin Lizzy from their album Bad Reputation, released on this date in 1977. That is from the album. First song on side two, Dancing in the Moonlight. Now, it was a toss-up here in the studio. It was either the title track, Bad Reputation, or Dancing in the Moonlight. And we actually flipped a quarter. Yeah, Dancing in the Moonlight won. It's a great song, man. Great album. Let's go. We're almost there. Almost time for the Bears 5 o'clock rush hour. It will be time to head home. After working hard all day, and it's hot here at the Bear Cave, we've creeped up, man. We've made it up. We've crept up to 101 right outside the Bear Cave. 104.7. Hey, don't look now, but I'm back. I'm Keith Vaughn, back with more great things going on right now at Market Streets and United. So first up, let's get into the beef. Check it out. 1 pound of 80% lean ground beef is $4.99 a pound. That's down from $6.99 a pound. Also, 1 pound of 85% is $5.99 a pound. That's down from $7.49 a pound. And know this, Market Street and United, they work with local West Texas ranchers and farmers. This is not imported beef. And don't forget custom cuts, always fresh cuts of meat and all kinds of seafood. And you can get this cooked while you shop. 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And do not forget produce. Check it out. They've got cantaloupes, 2 for $5. Watermelons, just $5 each. And all of this great produce from local farmers. Told ya, lots of greatness going on right now at Market Streets and United. I'm Keith Vaughn, 104.7 The Bear.
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0: 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It is down there. 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And we're moving quickly through the afternoon. It's been great. With all the time killing and all the Vaughn brouhaha, it's brought us to this place. The Bear's 5 o'clock rush hour. Oh, it's coming up soon. Creeping up on us. Starts at 5 here on 108. Hey, don't look now, but I'm back. I'm Keith Vaughn, back with more great things going on right now at Market Streets and United. So first up, let's get into the beef. 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That's down from $6.99 a pound. 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

0: 104.7 The Bear Vaughn Show. Yeah, Keith Vaughn. We're almost there. Almost ready to head home after working all day. Almost time for the Bears 5 o'clock rush hour. It's tomorrow at Base Camp Lindsay, 1908 6th Street. Check this out. It's a barbecue plate, lunch or dinner, whatever. It's going on from 10 until 6. That is virtually all day, $12 per plate, pulled pork with all the trimmings and dessert, too. Wow, that's going to be tomorrow at Base Camp Lindsay, 1908 6th Street. They're cooking for you, man. Base Camp Lindsay's barbecue plate dinner, all the proceeds going to the great work of Base Camp Lindsay. Again, 1908 6th Street, starting at 9, actually starting at 10, and go until 6. Barbecue plate dinner, Base Camp Lindsay, with 104s. Hey, don't look now, but I'm back. I'm Keith Vaughn, back with more great things going on right now at Market Street and United. So first up, let's get into the beef. Check it out. 1 pound of 80% lean ground beef is $4.99 a pound. That's down from $6.99 a pound. Also, 1 pound of 85% is $5.99 a pound. That's down from $7.49 a pound. And know this, Market Street and United, they work with local West Texas ranchers and farmers. This is not imported beef. And don't forget custom cuts, always fresh cuts of meat and all kinds of seafood. And you can get this cooked while you shop. Custom cuts at Market Street United. And do not forget produce. Check it out. They've got cantaloupes, 2 for $5. Watermelons, just $5 each. And all of this great produce from local farmers. Told ya, lots of greatness going on right now at Market Street and United. I'm Keith Vaughn, 104.7 The Bear.
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0: Hey, if you use water from the city of Vernon, you have a boil order going right now. All right, TFN, a boil order for water users from the city of Vernon. And we'll have more on this on the way on The Bear.

104.7 The Bears, 5 o'clock rush hour. Yeah, it's damn hot right now, right outside the Bear Cave, 102. It's going to be about this temperature, about this time tomorrow, right about 102. Right now, Lynyrd Skynyrd, 104.7 The Bear.

0: 104.7 The Bears, 5 o'clock rush hour. That's another big bear-a-thon here on the award-winning Vaughn Show. We're ready with some hairy metal. Dee Snider and the Bears' daily house of haircuts. That's going to happen right about 6 on the Bear. Next Wednesday, you can have coffee with a deputy. That's right. It's going down next Wednesday in Iowa Park at the City Cafe, the Wichita County Sheriff's Office. Coffee with a deputy. It's a great way to kind of get connected with law enforcement in a positive manner, if you know what I mean. It's great, man. Great community relations from the county sheriff's office and the public. And if you've got young kids, this is a great way to get them, I guess you would say, familiar with law enforcement. It's going on Wednesday, next Wednesday, starting at 7:30 in the morning, City Cafe in Iowa Park. It's coffee with a deputy, the Wichita County Sheriff's Office. And 104's. Hey, don't look now, but I'm back. I'm Keith Vaughn, back with more great things going on right now at Market Street and United. So first up, let's get into the beef. Check it out. 1 pound of 80% lean ground beef is $4.99 a pound. That's down from $6.99 a pound. Also, 1 pound of 85% is $5.99 a pound. That's down from $7.49 a pound. And know this, Market Street and United, they work with local West Texas ranchers and farmers. This is not imported beef. And don't forget custom cuts, always fresh cuts of meat and all kinds of seafood. And you can get this cooked while you shop. Custom cuts at Market Street United. And do not forget produce. Check it out. They've got cantaloupes, 2 for $5. Watermelons, just $5 each. And all of this great produce from local farmers. Told ya, lots of greatness going on right now at Market Street and United. I'm Keith Vaughn, 104.7 The Bear.
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0: 104.7 The Bears, 5 o'clock rush hour. Take the fruit, guard the seed. It's Led Zeppelin, Carousel Umbra. On the Vaughn Show, we are 1 hour, roughly. I'd say right about 1 hour. From the last blast of non-PC, no BS opinion. Yeah, you need to be here for that. It's about 1 hour out. Vaughn's parting shots on the Bear. This is going on tomorrow starting at 10 at their location, Base Camp Lindsay, 1908 6th Street. Barbecue plates going out all day. It's pulled pork, $12 a plate. With all the stuff that goes with a full pork dinner. And you get dessert too. $12. And all the proceeds going to Base Camp Lindsay. That is tomorrow starting at 10. And it goes until 6. That is virtually all day. Barbecue right there at Base Camp Lindsay. 1908 6th Street. Barbecue plate dinner, Base Camp Lindsay with 104s. Hey, don't look now, but I'm back. I'm Keith Vaughn, back with more great things going on right now at Market Street and United. So first up, let's get into the beef. Check it out. 1 pound of 80% lean ground beef is $4.99 a pound. That's down from $6.99 a pound. Also, 1 pound of 85% is $5.99 a pound. That's down from $7.49 a pound. And know this, Market Street and United, they work with local West Texas ranchers and farmers. This is not imported beef. And don't forget custom cuts, always fresh cuts of meat and all kinds of seafood. And you can get this cooked while you shop. Custom cuts at Market Street United. And do not forget produce. Check it out. They've got cantaloupes, 2 for $5. Watermelons, just $5 each. And all of this great produce from local farmers. Told ya, lots of greatness going on right now at Market Street and United. I'm Keith Vaughn, 104.7 The Bear.
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0: 104.7 The Bears, 5 o'clock rush hour. I'm Keith Vaughn. Man, this sounds like fun. A salsa contest on Salsa Day with the Wichita Falls Farmers Market Association. Yes, Salsa Day, September 12th. And they're going to be observing that in the Farmers Market down on Austin. And with it, they're going to have a salsa contest. You want to put your salsa to the test? 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Just look up the Wichita Falls Farmers Market Facebook page to get more info and where you go to get registered. The competition's going to feature red favorites, hottest favorite fruits, favorite green, and then the favorite overall. Yeah, see if your salsa can beat the competition. Again, head over to the Wichita Falls Farmers Market Facebook to get registered. 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The Salsa Competition on Salsa Day, September 12th in the Wichita Falls Farmers Market. With 104. Hey, don't look now, but I'm back. I'm Keith Vaughn, back with more great things going on right now at Market Streets and United. So first up, let's get into the beef. Check it out. 1 pound of 80% lean ground beef is $4.99 a pound. That's down from $6.99 a pound. Also, 1 pound of 85% is $5.99 a pound. That's down from $7.49 a pound. And know this, Market Street and United, they work with local West Texas ranchers and farmers. This is not imported beef. And don't forget custom cuts, always fresh cuts of meat and all kinds of seafood. And you can get this cooked while you shop. 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Check it out. They've got cantaloupes, 2 for $5. 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And all of this great produce from local farmers. Told ya, lots of greatness going on right now at Market Streets and United. 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
5: This week marks the anniversary of the release of Motley Crue's 5th album, Dr. Feelgood. 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It was also the first album to

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Haven't gone anywhere. I'm Keith Vaughn. Still hanging out on the job with you. And the Tonys on The Bear.

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0: Tomorrow is the day. It is Texoma Gives Day. That's right. It is Texoma Gives Day. And you give by going over to texomashomepage.com. 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And tomorrow is the day. That's when all the giving goes down. We'll be talking more about it throughout the Vaughn Show tomorrow here on 104.7 The Bear and Bear 1. Hey, don't look now, but I'm back. I'm Keith Vaughn, back with more great things going on right now at Market Street and United. So first up, let's get into the beef. Check it out. 1 pound of 80% lean ground beef is $4.99 a pound. That's down from $6.99 a pound. Also, 1 pound of 85% is $5.99 a pound. That's down from $7.49 a pound. And know this, Market Street and United, they work with local West Texas ranchers and farmers. This is not imported beef. And don't forget custom cuts, always fresh cuts of meat and all kinds of seafood. And you can get this cooked while you shop. Custom cuts at Market Street United. And do not forget produce. Check it out. They've got cantaloupes, 2 for $5. Watermelons, just $5 each. And all of this great produce from local farmers. Told ya, lots of greatness going on right now at Market Street and United. 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
0: Got a number of my buddies who are getting their rides all together for the coming weekend. Yeah, it's going on in Fremont Valley. 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All the proceeds, half of those proceeds going to the hospice of Wichita Falls, a portion going to the memorial service for Brian Marks' love, Darlene. 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But the show is going on Saturday, registration about 8. 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And right now, we're preparing. We're preparing it. Get ready. Right before 7, right before Steve Gorman, Vaughn's parting shot. On the way on what? Hey, don't look now, but I'm back. I'm Keith Vaughn, back with more great things going on right now at Market Street and United. So first up, let's get into the beef. Check it out. 1 pound of 80% lean ground beef is $4.99 a pound. That's down from $6.99 a pound. Also, 1 pound of 85% is $5.99 a pound. That's down from $7.49 a pound. And know this, Market Street and United, they work with local West Texas ranchers and farmers. This is not imported beef. And don't forget custom cuts, always fresh cuts of meat and all kinds of seafood. And you can get this cooked while you shop. 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And do not forget produce. Check it out. They've got cantaloupes, 2 for $5. 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And all of this great produce from local farmers. Told ya, lots of greatness going on right now at Market Street and United. 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

0: 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You know what, I'm Keith Vaughn.
1: You're the Bear.
0: Having a hard time believing it's already Thursday. Thursday is on the way tomorrow. And before you know it, Friday and the weekend. That's what we're here for. Getting through the workday. Come back and hang with us again tomorrow starting at 2.

0: 24/7 The Bear Hearts drops the curtain on the Vaughn Show tonight. Steve Gorman, the Bears rock nights on the way. We're back tomorrow, too, for another Vaughn Show. Come back and hang out with us again then. Now it's time for Vaughn's Parting Shot. Vaughn's Parting Shot is the opinion of Keith Vaughn only, and not necessarily the opinion of the staff or the management of 104.7 The Bear. I'm seeing it a lot on the news. You're seeing it a lot on the news, too, probably. Lawmakers, yes, those in our Congress and in our various lawmaking bodies showing up at ICE detention facilities, demanding entry to check on the well-being of those inside. And more power to them. More power to them. Once they're finished there, I think there's a number of VA clinics and hospitals that they could roll over to and demand entry to check out the status of those in those facilities. And boom, that's Vaughn's Parting Shot. Hey, thanks for listening to 104.7 The Bear. Have a great night tonight. Hey, be cool and polite to everybody. I mean everybody, okay? It makes life so much better. And until tomorrow, have a great one. Till then, take care. Hey, don't look now, but I'm back. I'm Keith Vaughn, back with more great things going on right now at Market Street and United. So first up, let's get into the beef. Check it out. 1 pound of 80% lean ground beef is $4.99 a pound. That's down from $6.99 a pound. Also, 1 pound of 85% is $5.99 a pound. That's down from $7.49 a pound. And know this, Market Street and United, they work with local West Texas ranchers and farmers. This is not imported beef. And don't forget custom cuts, always fresh cuts of meat and all kinds of seafood. And you can get this cooked while you shop. 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And do not forget produce. Check it out. They've got cantaloupes, 2 for $5. Watermelons, just $5 each. And all of this great produce from local farmers. Told ya, lots of greatness going on right now at Market Street and United. I'm Keith Vaughn, 104.7 The Bear.
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